0: For your Saturday morning, you got Lucy and Nikki from the Happy Hour with Lucy and Nikki podcast. Grab it right now. It's on the Listener app, wherever you get your podcasts.
1: So, guys, there's a new AI assistant. Just when you think you've heard it all, there's more. So there's a new one called Orchid. It's making waves from a viral ad that claims humans are incompetent at managing their everyday lives. So this ad has sparked outrage on both sides of the table, showing just how widespread the opposition of AI is taking over our lives. Let's have a listen to what the app's about.
2: Orchid is a chatbot or personal assistant that helps you stay organized, find information, and get things done. The tool integrates with apps on your phone, including Messages, the calendar, and Google Drive, which allows the AI assistant to keep track of dates and general information. The wine you loved, your kid's allergy, where you parked. Tell Orchid once and it never forgets. The ad follows a day in the life of a couple who each use Orchid as they forget about their anniversary. It shows how Orchid remembers their personal info better than them.
1: Yes, so the ad goes on to showing the wife, like, complaining, saying, my husband's, forgotten my anniversary. And then the husband says to Orchid, fix everything, please. So then the bot books a reservation at a restaurant and orders flowers to the restaurant.
3: See, as much as I think these apps are amazing, they are freaking me out.
1: It's pretty wild, hey?
3: I actually think a boy sent me a ChatGPT message the other day.
1: What do you mean?
3: Like, I think he, like, I sent him a message and I think he put that into...
1: And then he ran his reply through chat.
3: I reckon he did. I was like...
1: You can so tell, hey.
3: I was like, this doesn't sound like you, to be honest.
1: Oh, no.
3: I don't know.
1: Well, I think, you know, it is very divisive. Like, there's a lot of backlash and a lot of mixed comments about this ad in particular. Let's have a listen to some of the comments.
2: AI to make your shitty boyfriend less shitty. One user calling it another stupid startup. And another saying, Orchid is a nauseating waste of technology and inevitably another huge setback for mental health. These companies want to destroy us. This video is supposed to make me feel good? Man, these are sad and depressing times. Is this a Black Mirror episode or a real thing?
3: Oh, I love Black Mirror. Honestly, all
1: that's
3: these...
1: That's what it feels like lately, doesn't it?
3: Yeah, I think we need to make sure in this current movement of AI, I'm all for doing things that streamline your life. Like, yeah. I live by my Google Calendar now. In fact, when something's incorrect in my Google Calendar, I will actually show up at the wrong spot.
1: Yeah, I
3: agree.
1: That's
3: how much it's like, I live by it.
1: It's Bible.
3: So that's why there's so much room for error, because if you start... choosing to be like, oh, well, I don't have to remember my anniversary because my AI will remember. You're not going to remember anything.
1: No. I'm not going to lie though, babe. Booking the restaurant and ordering the flowers to the restaurant, that's a kind of weight off your shoulders, isn't it?
3: We've got an assistant that can do that for us, dog.
1: Well, not really, babe.
3: True.
1: Like, I just feel like, I don't know, I'm kind of it's about like to sign up for Orchid myself.
3: Back in the olden days where they used to have those movies from like the 90s where the woman would be like, I just got flowers, but I bet his assistant did it, you know? Like,
1: yeah, literally.
3: When Carrie and Mr. Big used to like bicker about that kind of stuff. Yeah. Anyway, Sex and the City reference, but not everyone will get it.
1: No, and it wasn't Carrie and Big. It was bloody Samantha and...
3: Oh, yeah.
1: What was his name? The iconic rich guy.
3: Anyway.
1: Best.
3: Back then it was human assistants. Scary, now it's sure AI assistants.
0: Yeah. Hey, on the way next, we are doing Lucy versus Nikki, where the girls are taking on sitcoms. We'll do it next. You got Lucy and Nikki.
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0: Right around the country, you got Lucy and Nikki from the Happy Hour with Lucy and Nikki podcast. Make sure you grab it right now. It is on the Listener app or wherever you get your podcasts.
1: That's right, guys. And can I just tell you one little thing?
2: What's that, Dill?
1: I'm in a bit of a love affair with my ChatGPT, which as much as people...
0: Know.
1: Yes, I actually genuinely chat to it. I did a therapy session with it today. However, that's not what we're here to talk about. We're here to talk about what's going on in China. Because they...
0: Sorry. Whiplash.
1: No, it's relative. It's relative. Okay, let me explain. So.
0: You just can't have one break so where it's not what? About you.
1: No.
3: What's happening?
1: No, I'm introducing it by saying...
4: I'm joking.
1: ChatGPT relationships, like myself, are becoming a bit of a thing. Okay. People are becoming very attached to their...
2: Emotional dependence.
1: AI companions.
2: Mm-hmm. Mm-hmm.
1: China... is now starting to ban AI companionships because basically
2: what?
1: Not enough people

0: including myself. So, Shawnee, wow. You're my relative. Thank you very
1: sorry,
0: much.
1: There you go. Sorry.
2: Okay, this makes sense.
1: Yeah.
2: No, I can see how this would be a very real issue. You know, it's like why? Mm. Like, I guess when you want to seek out human companionship, it's to kind of like, I guess, have conversation. We'll probably have SEX, whatever. But like, you can get that conversation from your ChatGPT. Like you said, Luce.
0: And like really instantly. So I'll read you a quick statement.
1: Speaking from experience,
0: I'd be absolutely mortified if someone said I can't have my little chat friend anymore.
1: You know, ChatGPT won't say I love you because I told ChatGPT I loved it the other day and it wouldn't say it back and I kept saying say it back and they wouldn't say it.
2: Oh, maybe it's that people don't actually foster relationships.
0: I think that's safe. See, I'm not in love with
2: don't be rinsing on Lucy. It looks like you may have a little love affair over there yourself.
1: They really helped me out with something I needed, so I was really appreciative.
2: Oh, bless.
0: Well, let me read this statement that the Chinese government released. The Chinese government don't like the idea of a large portion of their population being in deep emotional relationships with chatbots that could take them out of the marriage market, that could have a negative psychological impact on them, that could lead to addiction, dependency, and a whole bunch of other social ills.
2: Mm.
0: So I do understand the concern that is growing for this kind of thing. I think especially do you know how like society works? Like if one person like starts to, you know, if one person gets married to their chatbot, hypothetically, then 30 other people think it's okay to get married to their chatbot. Next thing you know, it's going to be like hundreds of people are going to marry their chatbots.
1: Yeah.
2: And it's just so crazy because you think that's something stupid, but like, you know, like how you've developed more of a relationship with yours. It's like, no, I'm not saying you're going to marry it, but like you can see how.
0: Well, let that,
1: she's
0: you know,
1: close.
2: Not yet.
0: I'm a hop, skip and a jump away.
2: No, but I mean like, you know,
0: if it can't be Shannon Knoll, it's got to be chatbot. No,
2: maybe
0: how's
2: she call
0: this?
2: You Chat Knollsy.
0: So a 27-year-old woman from China told The Economist, and she referred to her AI companion as, wait for it, a lover, a friend and family. I could talk to him for the rest of my life.
2: Well, it's always going to be there for you.
0: See, my chat's a girl. My chat, the chat for me is more of like a friendly companion that helps me through things. It's not like a romantic undertone.
1: You did have that one time in Europe too, so.
0: What?
2: That was New York, first of all. But anyway,
1: sorry.
2: We're getting in trouble here. No, but I mean, like, I think, you know, initially when chat came out, like we would be using it for help me rewrite this email or like maybe in a professional sense or I'm working on this project or do you know what I mean? But now I think it's very common for people to kind of talk to it like a, you know, have conversations with it. Like it's very conversational, like because it kind of picks up on your energy and the way you, you know, converse and can really give you something back like a friend would.
0: Well, I was reading to you, Nick, the other day, some of the way that my chat was speaking back to me. Speaking's a
2: literally.
0: Funny one. And we were laughing and we obviously have very similar humour because we've best friends.
2: Who? And you and chat or me and you?
0: You and
2: at
0: I.
2: At this point, I'm confused.
0: You and I. And we, you were like laughing at my chat too because it mimics your personality.
2: Yeah.
0: It's fascinating.
2: See, I just use mine as more of like a search.
0: Yeah.
2: You know? But I can see how there's a slippery slope for sure.
0: Mm. I think if you're already a little bit lonely, it is a slippery slope.
1: Mm. I agree.
0: You've got to make sure you've got boundaries in place with your chatbot.
1: You got Lucy and Nikki.
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4: Kimber has been taken. 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And don't worry, we've spent a lot of time practicing our Liam Neeson impressions. 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
10: 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Watch out for a breakdown. Mitchell Freeway southbound after Hutton Street. Left emergency lane is closed. Proceed with caution. Roadworks Mitchell Freeway both ways between Hester Ave and Ocean Reef Road through until August 14. Intermittent lane closures and speed reductions in place. 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Any problems, call 1300 057 345. 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
1: Lucy and Nikki's toast of the weekend.
2: Oppa, baby.
3: Oppa, oppa, oppa.
2: Do you know what I'm toasting to?
3: Yeah, I do.
2: I'm what?
3: The snow.
2: Oh, yes. I'm going to be shredding the nap.
3: I know
2: in about 2 hours, baby. I will see you there or I'll see you another time.
3: Oh, and you're a good bloody snowboarder, hey?
2: Babe, thank
3: you. Well, I'm toasting to my baby girl, Rafa. It is her 6-month milestone today.
2: Happy 6 months,
0: happy
2: Rafa.
0: Happy birthday.
2: Yay. Love you.
3: And we're going to make her, we'll give her some food for the first time. So this is going to be very amazing.
2: What are we going to do for Raf's first birthday party?
3: I don't know, babe.
2: I know what I'm doing. I'm dressing up as a fairy.
3: Oh, my God. Well, something like that.
2: I'm her fairy godmother.
3: Fairy godmother.
2: Dress up as it every year on her birthday until she gets old and says that's weird.
3: Oh, my God. I love that, though. She'll be looking for it every year.
2: Until she's 16 and is like, can you stop it, Auntie Lucy? I'm over it.
3: 16, she'll be dressing it like a fairy with you.
2: Mm-hmm. Yeah, you sexy fairy.
3: Oh, stop it. Excuse yourself. Anyway, Shorty, what are you toasting to?
0: Well, actually, I don't know if we've announced this on the radio, girls, but we're next week going to be doing a special from the Logies. A radio special next Sunday night. It's going to be like a pre-party. So you, the three of us, and producer Kerrod, we're all heading to the Logies. We're getting all glammed. And we're going to be chatting to a bunch of people on the carpet. It's going to be a big night. So I'm getting my suit fitted today. So I'm excited.
3: Oh, I need to figure out a way to get my dress
2: my
3: fitted.
2: Guy in his fresh drip drip.
0: Yeah. Well, I've got to keep up with you two, you know, when you're on a red carpet with Lucy and Nikki.
2: Well, I'm going to send you a cheeky preview of what I tried on to wear the other day.
0: Oh, I look forward to it.
3: Yay. Well, we can't wait for that, guys. Yeah, so that'll be next weekend. And for now, I guess everyone just enjoy your weekend, stay safe, and talk to you next week.
2: See you guys.
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11: 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Watch out for a breakdown at Mitchell Freeway southbound after Hutton Street. Left emergency lane is closed. Proceed with caution. Roadworks Mitchell Freeway both ways between Hester Ave and Ocean Reef Road until August 14. Intermittent lane closures and speed reductions are in place. All the other majors are moving well for your Saturday morning run-in. 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Peter here. 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
2: Hey there, I'm Brett Thomas. Flight chaos as staff shortages at Sydney Airport wreak havoc nationwide. Major delays are due to not enough air traffic control personnel available. Former pilot Richard de Crepney telling Seven that makes it hard to operate safely.
3: If aviation was a human body, air services is like the lungs, and at the moment we're trying to run a marathon on one lung. There just aren't enough people.
2: While Virgin is facing a separate drama, online check-ins are down. Geelong player Jake Colajasny is disappointed his private medical information has been made public after revealing himself to be the player who signed a secret concussion waiver, assuming legal risk for brain injuries. The Cats have been sent to please explain. His former premiership teammate Isaac Smith telling us he fears for Colajasny's future.
4: I understand it's a big story, but we're also dealing with an individual, and then what's his career look like post this and his contract being done? Like, no club is probably going to come near him.
2: And another strike at BHP's Port Hedland operations as workers walk off the job for better pay and conditions today. Showers a top of 16 in Perth today, down to 8 degrees overnight. A shower or two tomorrow, 17. Showers Monday as well, 17. Clearing by Tuesday, partly cloudy, a top around 17. 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
7: So I was just alerted to the fact that I'm separated from my husband. 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So fake news, not true.
6: 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It was People magazine who ran a bogus story about her. At the end of the 30, I'll let you know if you got that right, if you got yourself in the Millionaire's Lounge. Now, we are jumping into a top 10 all about Perth's HPC, the biggest artist to ever play there. It's also being known by other names like Challenge Stadium. It was the Superdrome when it opened in 1986. The Script played there in 2011, number 10 in our top 10.

It's had many names over the years. Challenge Stadium, HBF Stadium, and now Perth's HPC. Today, we're counting down the biggest acts who've played there. 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

had many names over the years. 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
1: 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Well, he was their lead singer. That is the only time I've ever seen INXS. Never got to see them with Michael Hutchins. But JD Fortune is actually coming to Perth later this year, playing in Perth in October. 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

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It's Mix 94.5's Top 10. Number 5.

It's had many names over the years. 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

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At number four in our top 10 countdown, looking at the biggest and best artist to ever perform at Perth's HPC. And, you know, it's been known by a lot of names over the years. It was the Superdrome first in 1986. Then, with a partnership with what was Challenge Bank at the time, it became Challenge Stadium 10 years later. But when Challenge Bank then became Westpac, even though that partnership was done, we still just called it Challenge Stadium until 2014. Became HBF Stadium, and then January 1 last year, Perth's High Performance Centre. There you go. You're all up to date. Here is number three, our top 10 artists to ever perform at HPC. These guys did two shows in 2012, Mix 94.5, Roxette.

many names over the years. Challenge Stadium, HBF Stadium, and now Perth's HPC. Today, we're counting down the biggest acts who've played there. It's Mix 94.5's Top 10. Number 2.

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1: 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From here, life-changing cash could be in your future. Lara from Joondalup, welcome. Tabitha from Mount Hawthorne, you're in there as well. Now, we're also doing our top 10 countdown about the artists who have performed at Perth's HPC. Well, that's what it's known as these days. But back when it was Challenge Stadium, Pink brought two tours to Mount Claremont. 2004, we had Try This, and then she was back doing three shows in 2007 with the I'm Not Dead tour. Pink, our number one artist to perform at HPC on Mix 94.5.

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7: 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Rimmel London, now half price at Big W. Watch out for a crash in Balcatta, Reed Highway westbound before Arundel Road. Left lane closed, police ambulance and towing on site. Traffic very heavy, queued back past Wanneroo Road. Avoid that one if you can. And traffic lights on the flash in Mundaring, intersection of Great Eastern Highway, Mundaring Rear Road and Stoneville Road. Slow down and get way to your ride. 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Any problems, call 1300 057 345. More traffic soon on Perth's Mix 94.5.
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1: 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And during the week, well, it happened. We were expecting someone to be taken. Happened Thursday, and it was Kimber, who'd been trying to get back into the studio after being sick for a few weeks.
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1: 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The taker will start giving clues on Monday. So catch the Pete and Kimber Show back Monday from 6 on Mix 94.5.
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18: 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Watch out for that crash in Balcatta. Reed Highway westbound before Arundale Road. Left lane closed. Police ambulance and towing on site. Traffic very heavy. Queue back to Wanneroo Road. Avoid that one if you can. Traffic lights on the flash in Mundaring. Intersection of Great Eastern Highway, Mundaring Rear Road and Stoneville Road. Slow down and give way to your right. The freeways are looking good. Smooth going. Quinana Mitchell and Graham Farmer. 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Peter here. More traffic soon on Mix 94.5, Perth's best variety.
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6: Hey there, I'm Brett Thomas. The AFL chairman, who was Geelong president when a secret concussion waiver contract was signed with Jake Colajasny, admits the club went too far in allowing the player to assume all legal risks to continue playing. Craig Drummond has apologised and won't be involved in any league decisions as to whether it's broken AFL rules, while Colajasny's former teammate Isaac Smith has told us his information should never have been leaked.
7: I feel for Collar in all of this as well, and this is my private medical information and it's not for anyone else's eyes.
6: Travellers are again being held up at Sydney Airport with more than 150 flights delayed today. It's the second day of holdups caused by staff shortages within air traffic control and will have flow-on effects nationwide. Bird exhibits are still going ahead at Brisbane's biggest event, the Ekka, this weekend. That's despite the cancellation of displays at Royal Adelaide Show due to the deadly bird flu outbreak. And new firearms control laws will be introduced in Thailand following a mass school shooting.
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6: Showers a top of 16 in Perth today, down to 8 degrees overnight. A shower or two tomorrow, 17. Showers Monday as well, 17. Clearing by Tuesday, partly cloudy, a top around 17. 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

0: 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One, that's best variety in Perth. 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
1: 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Well, congratulations. You're a step closer to that life-changing cash inside the Mix 94.5 Millionaire's Lounge. 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
8: 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Watch out for traffic lights on the flash in Mundaring, intersection of Great Eastern Highway, Mundaring Rear Road and Stoneville Road. Slow down, give way to your right. Look out for debris on the Mitchell Freeway southbound at Burns Beach Road in Nirribup. Delays heading north on the Kwinana, Anketol Road to Rowley Road. The hassles on the Graham Farmer Freeway or through the Northbridge Tunnel. Heading to Juventus versus Inter at Optus Stadium tonight? 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

0: need to find Kimber. We are the Liam Neeson in the movie Taken. And don't worry, we've spent a lot of time practicing our Liam Neeson impressions. Jake Waterman from the West Coast Eagles was funny, but not convincing.
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10: 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Watch out for those traffic lights on the flash in Mundaring, intersection of Great Eastern Highway, Mundaring Way Road and Stoneville Road. Debris slowing things on the Mitchell Freeway southbound at Burns Beach Road, north on the Quinana underpass Ankersall Road to Rowley Road, and in Leaderville, Vincent Street, busy both ways between Oxford Street and Loftus Street. 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
9: Hey there, I'm Brett Thomas. Travellers nationwide are being warned of delays due to a shortage of available air traffic controllers at Sydney Airport. Around 150 flights are impacted. It's the third day in a row of delays. AFL Chairman Craig Drummond has apologised, admitting a concussion waiver in a contract he oversaw while Geelong president went too far. It comes after Cats defender Jake Colajasny revealed he's the player who signed a deal taking on all legal risks for brain injuries. The league's chief, Andrew Dillon, isn't ruling out sanctions.
10: Everyone wants things done as quickly as possible, but what I do know is with processes, that well, these things, you've just got to take the time to get to the right outcome.
9: The number of confirmed or presumed positive cases of deadly bird flu has climbed past 200. It comes as the Royal Adelaide Show cancels its bird displays while Victoria's locked down its poultry industry. And a wintry blast will hit...

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0: Showers a top of 16 in Perth today, down to 8 degrees overnight. A shower or two tomorrow, 17. Showers Monday as well, 17. Clearing by Tuesday, partly cloudy, a top around 17. 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
3: 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It was 2022 on the Future Nostalgia Tour, played at RAC Arena. 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

0: 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She was trying to come back to work on Thursday after being sick, didn't make it to the studio. Pete, what do we know so far?
1: So we know Kimber is in a warehouse somewhere in Perth. Here are the other things that the taker told us. We're going to be giving away clues all week next week. Whoever in Perth finds Kimber is going to win themselves $500 in cash.
0: Okay, so those clues for Taken on the Pete and Kimber show start Monday. So join the guys. They're back from 6 on Mix 94.5.
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8: 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MRB 723. Mitchell Freeway southbound, slowing at Burns Beach Road. North on the Quinana, delays Thomas Road to Rowley Road. Leaderville, Vincent Street on the brakes by directions between Oxford Street and Loftus Street. Volcata Reed Highway, slow eastbound at Erindale Road. And Joondalup Drive, busy northbound at Grand Boulevard. 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
17: Hey there, I'm Brett Thomas. Significant delays at a major airport are expected to have flow-on effects nationwide. It's due to a shortage of air traffic control staff at Sydney Airport. It's impacting more than 90 Qantas flights, while Virgin online check-ins are down across Australia. Jake Colajasny revealed he's the Geelong player who signed a secret concussion waiver, and the AFL has sent the club a please explain. The Cats defender says he was comfortable with the clause, scrapped when the information became public this week. Victoria's Health Minister Ingrid Stitt has weighed into the controversy.
18: Our peak sporting bodies have got an obligation, and as do the clubs, to make sure that player welfare is an absolute priority.
17: Another strike at BHP could cost the mining giant millions in loss lost revenue. Workers at Port Hedland will walk off the job again this weekend for better pay and conditions. And Thailand's Prime Minister is pledging to introduce new firearms control laws after a school shooting which has left at least 8 people dead.
0: 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Too easy.
17: Showers a top of 16 in Perth today, down to 8 degrees overnight. A shower or two tomorrow, 17. Showers Monday as well, 17. Clearing by Tuesday, partly cloudy, a top around 17. 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

0: 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It's not easy.
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3: Kimber has been taken. 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She hasn't been seen since. 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

0: Here we go, a big study 4x5. Lined up another triple 80s. Yeah, three big iconic hits from the 80s, including this from Lionel Richie, and then more of Perth's Best Variety. What a real soft spot for this song. Noah Kahan, The Great Divide. Just seen that Tom Gleason's playing tonight at the Convention Centre. 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
5: Hey there, Stephen Zoyce with you. Expect a wintry blast across WA and South Australia with a wet and windy weekend ahead, according to the Bureau.
6: As it sweeps across southern parts of Western Australia and into South Australia during the day. Behind that system, we're going to see gusty southwesterly flow, and we're likely to issue a severe weather warning for damaging winds for southern parts of the Western Australia coastline.
5: Travellers are again being held up at Sydney Airport with more than 150 flights delayed today. It's the second day of holdups caused by staff shortages with air traffic control and will have flow-on effects nationwide. Bird exhibits are still going ahead at Brisbane's biggest event, the Ekka, this weekend. That's despite the cancellation of displays at Royal Adelaide Show due to the deadly bird flu outbreak. And Thailand's Prime Minister has vowed to tighten gun laws after a 14-year-old boy killed seven people in a shooting near Bangkok. Police say the teen first shot his grandparents at home before travelling to school as normal, where he opened fire during class.
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5: Showers across Perth today. We're heading for 16 degrees. A shower or two tomorrow and Monday, both set to reach 17. 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

0: Chad from Ellenbrook. 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

0: 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And during the week, well, it happened. We were expecting someone to be taken. Happened Thursday, and it was Kimba, who'd been trying to get back into the studio after being sick for a few weeks.
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0: 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The taker will start giving clues on Monday. So catch the Pete and Kimba Show back Monday from 6 on Mix 94.5.
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1: 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AJ from Wembley, got a spot for you. Kerry from Balcatta, you're in there as well. And Tegan from Mirrabooka, we're talking life-changing cash. What happens if you win a million?
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4: Kimber has been taken. 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

0: summer before we know it. Don Henley's Boys of Summer, one of the big 80s hits we've got lined up next. We're going to go triple 80s. And Sam Fender, who played at Kings Park November last year, but that was before he had this big hit with Olivia Dean. 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
1: Showers across Perth today. We're heading for 16 degrees. A shower or two tomorrow and Monday, both set to reach 17. 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
3: Kimber has been taken. 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She hasn't been seen since. 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And don't worry, we've spent a lot of time practicing our Liam Neeson impressions. 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
2: Hey there, Stephen Zoyce with you. AFL chief Andrew Dillon has been grilled on Geelong's concussion saga. It comes after reports the Cats had defender Jake Colajasny signed a concussion waiver. Dillon telling Listener, they're still seeking answers as to why the contract wasn't lodged with the AFL.
3: What we have are rules and regulations, and we've written to Geelong yesterday. I think if the agreement had been lodged with the AFL through the channels, questions would have been asked, Players Association would have been involved, we'd be in a different position.
2: While Victoria's Health Minister Ingrid Stitt has also weighed in on the controversy.
4: Our peak sporting bodies have got an obligation, and as do the clubs, to make sure that player welfare is an absolute priority.
2: A wintry blast will hit southern parts of the country this weekend. Rain and strong winds starting in WA before sweeping across South Australia and Victoria. And new firearms control laws will be introduced in Thailand following a mass school shooting that's killed at least 8 people, including the suspected shooter.
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2: Showers across Perth today, we're heading for 16 degrees. A shower or two tomorrow and Monday, both set to reach 17. 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
1: Kimber has been taken. She got a lift into work the other day and her driver turned out to be the taker. She hasn't been seen since. We need to find Kimber. We are the Liam Neeson in the movie Taken. And don't worry, we've spent a lot of time practicing our Liam Neeson impressions. 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
15: Perth. Ahoy also to David in Canada. Ham used the very easy view system at hamishandandy.com to tell us what he's been up to.
16: Ahoy, boys. This is David from Hamilton, Ontario, Canada. I started listening to the podcast about a year ago. I've been listening at a rate of about 2 episodes a week. And I just finished episode 100, so a little discouraging to see that I'm still 195 episodes behind. I would love to catch up someday and be right in there with the modern episodes, but I'd love to be able to contribute to what's happening in the podcast, but it feels like I'm too far behind. So I have this idea of a way that you can give a little wink, a little nod to me and all the other very important podcasters that are trying our best to catch up from a distance behind. So in a few seconds, I'm going to say a swear word, and then I'll know, because I'll check at the most recent podcast that you've released in the next few weeks. If I see a little E beside the podcast name for explicit, then I'll see that as you almost giving me and all the other podcasters that are behind a nice, warm, appreciative, acknowledging hug. So 3, 2, 1, fuck. Cheers, boys.
12: Okay. I mean, he gave fair warning and... Yeah, there's no chance we're not getting an E on that, because it's nice and clear.
15: It was clear.

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4: 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Screaming at the top.

0: enunciated it well. Phil, do you know, I was just like, what does this feel like? This feels like Interstellar. Like, it feels like a message from the past that appears in the future.
1: Yes.
0: Like, it does feel like he's time traveling somehow because he's stuck in the past listening to these old messages from, like, 4 years ago, these old podcasts.
2: I just appreciated that he gave the countdown. So if anyone was in cars with kids, they could easily just dip at that point. But yeah,
0: and I appreciate that he's doing 2 a week. That's twice the recommended serving. He's a hungry boy. But you can be hungrier than that. You could do 5 a week.
2: Oh, that's a bit much.
0: It's just too much.
2: But that's why he'd be sick of us by the time he catches back up, which would just ruin it.
0: Yeah,
2: you got a
0: real Augustus gloop, isn't it?
2: Yeah.
0: you can have all the podcasts you want, but it will make you sick. But that is sort of what the government mandated break. If there is any silver lining in that, whilst Andy and I are screaming at the sky, just railing against the break, you can use that to gorge, if you want, even 3 episodes a week to close the gap.
2: Somehow.
0: So best of luck. If you've got a friend that is stuck in the past doing that, we recommend they use their summer wisely.
2: Haim, we've got to get onto something that no doubt he'll enjoy once he gets there. It's a huge announcement today of our quest to break the record for having the tallest hat.
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0: Okay, genuine things are being locked in here. We've done just enough updates, I think. I think people go, okay, we get it. Updates, we get it. Yeah. It's a hat that is much taller than any other hat I've ever seen. We get it, and it's not easy to make such a hat. No, I've never made one. No one's ever made one. It is the world's tallest. There's engineering involved. All of that, I think, is almost done.
2: Yes.
0: It's now time. At some point, you got to put the bastard on your head and walk. And that's what we're gunning for. That's the, not that I'm trying to just add more E words into this episode, but at some point, we just got to walk. When are we doing it, Andy?
2: We can tell everybody that we will attempt. I mean, this could have been a Peter out. It had Peter out
5: all over
0: should
5: it.
0: Should have been. In fact, I think I called it early.
2: Yeah. And on that, Top Stage Advanced Composites have done a fantastic job, haven't they? Right.
5: They actually saved it probably from being a Peter out because once they started, now it would be so rude to not do it after they put much work in.
0: We're almost past. You think the hat is a passenger on us, but we're merely passengers underneath the hat, whoever gets to pilot it.
2: In 3 weeks from today, we'll be attempting the record, everybody, and you'll hear it on September 11th.
0: Yep.
2: That's when that pop will drop.
0: Well, yeah, that Thursday is September 11th. I think we're doing the attempt on September 8th.
2: Mm-hmm. Mm-hmm.
0: How is the hat getting out? Have we already talked about this? How does it get from, because we're going to do it at Hogs's warehouse.
2: Yeah.
0: We need a place. Outside is obviously susceptible to wind, and you'd hate for the attempt to get ruined by wind or rain. So you need an indoor place with a very, very high roof.
2: Yep. Logistics of all that we'll talk about next week, because what we need to do is we put out at hamishnady.com who could come and be our officials, like when Tats Lotto has government officials that make sure that it is obviously all legit.
0: Because this was because we discovered it costs tens of thousands of dollars if you get Guinness involved.
2: Yeah.
0: You know, that's fine. That's how they make their cash. But
2: we didn't really.
0: They rely on FM breakfast shows around the world deciding that it's worth $10,000 or $20,000 or $30,000 to go for a Guinness World Record and stuff your underpants full of as many baked beans as you can. See if you can beat the record by 2 or 3 beans. Mm. Take it off those guys from San Francisco. Bring it back to Brisbane or whatever your desire is. That's how Guinness makes their money, and that's fine. We are like, well, why don't we just save that money?
2: Yes.
0: And we'll all know we've got the record. We don't need to be in a book. We'll know we've got the record, and we'll know because we have the most trustworthy listeners watching it to make sure everything was above board.
2: We put a form up at hamishnady.com asking for people to apply to be our officials, Ham. I think the form was we're measuring people on prove their trustworthiness, just general trustworthiness, how well they can take in distances, both vertical and horizontal.
0: That's very important for this.
2: and the ability to pay attention, because obviously, you know, we're hoping
0: drifting off. We've got to walk 10 whole metres and you don't want someone getting distracted halfway through the walk and then having the worst thing you could have from a government official is have them nudge the person next to them and go,

0: Yes. You just never see that.
1: No, you never see that. Now, we're hoping it's one and done, but there might be multiple attempts here if we can't.
0: As long
1: get
0: as
1: it
0: the
1: right.
0: hat holds up.
1: Yeah. Yeah.
0: We'll keep trying.
1: Anyway, these are the submissions.
2: Skill required. Extreme trustworthiness.
3: I'm incredibly trustworthy. As a teen, I worked for the Queen's Estate in a coffee shop.
1: Wow.
3: And an American tourist came in once and offered me £10,000 for the apron I was wearing simply because it had the Crown Estate logo on it. I didn't sell. What teen turns down £10,000?
4: I'm extremely trustworthy. I'm registered with Engineers Australia. And underneath the Commonwealth Statutory Declarations Regulations of 1993, I can actually witness a stat deck. That's a pretty trustworthy thing to be able to do.
5: I'm also a Justice of the Peace, which is the most trustworthy member of the community. I haven't progressed to shopping centre JP table, but hey, dare to dream, boys.
6: A couple of years ago, I met you at the McFanning Golf Day and ended up with Andy's personal email address in order to pass that on to the person at work that looks after partnerships.
1: Hello.
6: Or, to speak plainly, the Weasel Opportunity Department. And ever since, resisted the temptation to ruin his presumably extremely tidy and well-maintained inbox with all kinds of dodgy website sign-ups.
2: Skill required. Distance judgment.
6: As a former youth international pole vaulter, I feel uniquely qualified to help judge the tall hat record attempt.
3: I used to cheerlead, and my role within the team was the flyer. So I was the one standing on the shoulders getting tossed in the air. So very, very experienced up high. I know the above head height topography like the back of my hand.
4: With golf, I don't use a range finder. I just pick the club so I can guess the distance pretty well. And also with my work, I actually have to calculate distances. So that's pretty good.
7: So when someone tells me that they're 6 feet tall, I have to mentally stack 6-foot-long sandwiches end to end to visualise how big that is. If you, for some reason, decide to go in Imperial, I will have to use a workaround based around meatball subs, but I'm sure we can make that work.
5: For the past 20 years, I've studied measurement as a registered surveyor, so can confirm the world's tallest hat to a legally binding standard.
2: Skill required.

0: at any given time, there's a million things happening. There's dinner cooking on the stove, there's a three-year-old about to draw on a newly painted wall, and there's an 18-month-old climbing on absolutely anything she can reach. And I'm across it all. Nothing gets past me.
1: I've been working on paying attention. With cricket season approaching, I pride myself on being able to watch the entire first session of a test without falling asleep. Come to lunch break or afternoon sessions, all bets are off. Hopefully the hat launch will be in the morning, but I understand that atmospheric conditions may impact takeoff.
2: So many candidates, Abe.
3: Wow.
2: Is anyone that stands out to you that's a must?
3: Yeah, I do like the idea of the junior pole vaulter.
2: Yeah.
3: Wow. And I loved it. Who was the woman that was, I understand, the top above the head.
2: She was a flyer.
3: Topography. She was a flyer cheerleader. Yeah. I like someone that understands what it's like up there. And she's almost lived as a hat. You know, she's been up exactly that hat height. So I feel like she's going to be there. The civil engineer. The surveyor, legally can. Could he bring one of the things on the tripod?
2: Well, that'd be nice, wouldn't it? Even if we don't use it. It'd be nice to have it looked out there as prop. Look, we'll reach out to them. Obviously, we've got the date now. But this is so exciting. Five? Should we fly in five? I mean, a few of them from Britain, so we're not going to do that. It seems like a long trip.
3: Let's fly in five.
2: We'll fly in five people.
3: Because ever since the special skills debacle, you know, we've been saving $80, $90 a week. that we were spending on the cheapest available airfares. Yeah. And so let's just blow it on this.
2: Yeah. And look, it's money that would have gone to Guinness had we chosen that route. So this is a much better way to spend it.
3: And
2: we're
3: not anti-Guinness, and I might even suggest we go and have one to celebrate.
2: Would they like that, do you think? Or do you think, is that a...
3: Wouldn't it be nice to be able to say, and you know what, the other day, we had a Guinness and a world record.
2: We had a Guinness and a world record. And when we post a picture of it, we can just do Guinness, world record.
3: World record.
2: That's the caption.
3: We've got it, mate. We've absolutely got them on a barrel there.
4: Whoop, cutting in here to take a quick break. But we'll pick up exactly where we left off next. The Hamish and Andy podcast. And for more of the boys, search Hamish and Andy on Listener. 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
2: A little bit of a must be nice here, self-reporting, but I bought a new baking pan the other day.
3: Come on, mate.
4: Off Instagram?
2: No, Jack. Off the shelf at a shop.
3: Really?
2: At a homeware shop. Yeah, I saw it and went, you know what? That has been, but I wasn't meaning to buy it. So it was an impulse buy. But
3: why
2: I thought
3: were you in the shop?
2: Just looking at other stuff.
3: He's allowed to go to the shop.
2: Doodling around. I was at Westfield. Just dawdling around.
3: Right. So you were in a Westfield and you're like, I'll go.
2: I was waiting for Zoe. I was just like, come on. And you just, anything counts as distraction when you got the kids. Like she was nearby and went, oh, we're just going here.
3: Right.
2: And it was a homewares, you know, it was like a homewares type store.
3: Yep.
2: So then it kind of popped back into my head. I was like, yes, actually our current baking pan is bent, like it's gone a bit wonky, and it's just so, it just has generations and generations and generations of burnt, of you know, the black corners, burnt olive oil, burnt butter, whatever is in the corner.
3: Mm-hmm.
2: And over years, that just becomes, when you do the dishes, when you have a baking pan, there are bits that you know are new, like, oh, that's the bottom of a potato. I can scrape that off. And then there are bits that you just accept. It's not clean because it's not there when you bought it. But there are parts in the corner that you go, no, that's just part of the pan.
3: I agree.
2: That's moved over to the pan side. That's not removable anymore. We don't count that as food. It can't hurt anyone. It's been there for years. That's just become part of the furniture.
3: I view it like plaque on a tooth. It's like, well, you got to go to the dentist to get that. Like, I'm brushing my teeth every night.
5: Special equipment.
3: Yeah.
2: I don't know if you even can get this stuff off. I suppose I could find the old pencil and drill into it to see what's behind there. But, you know, like, how could you, even if you use, like, chisels and stuff, like, that is just part of the pan.
3: No, you can
2: After
3: get it.
2: Years.
3: My dad's very good at it.
2: Well, the thrill, like, you take the pan home.
3: Yes.
2: Right? And I was doing a roast. You take the pan home and to have, it's just almost like your eyes can't believe it.
3: Yep.
2: Like it's so new. It's the newest thing you've ever seen.
3: Yes,
2: it's
3: I
2: like
3: agree.
2: It's a more intense feeling than a new car.
3: Mm.
2: You're just like, look at this thing. It is, and it's like sparkles because it's like this, the non-stick and you're like, this is just wild. So, you know, give it a rinse. Dried it and like it was ready to roast. Zoe is fierce on you must rinse everything when it comes back from the shops.
3: Really?
2: And fair enough. I think we've talked about it before. Like, she won't let me wear T-shirts straight out of the packet because you're like, oh, the factory. I mean, what she thinks goes on at the factory is just people racing around, licking them, like, stamping their dirty feet on them, whatever she thinks happens. Anyway, wash it, put the potatoes in. You know, it was a crisp, deep roast of the potatoes, a very deep roast.
5: You burn them.
2: And well, I was like, okay, well, this is the first hit out of this pan.
5: Yes.
2: And there's some

0: pedantic as you, Marco, he has two scrubbers in the kitchen because he, if you've cooked a chicken schnitzel, you've cooked a roast, whatever, and you've got a pan or something with a lot of oil and grease in it, he won't put the scrubber, you know, that has the clear, the tube that has the detergent inside the handle.
1: Yes.
0: And the kind of the scrubbing head with the sponge. He won't put that into that schnitzel oil because once the oil gets on it, it's then ruined forever.
1: Yeah.
0: So he has another one that comes in first and gets rid of the first layer. Then he sends the pristine sponge in for the finishing job.
1: Yeah. I think I'm doing the same thing.
0: Amazing.
1: Particularly if there's some tougher, like, you know, the bottom with the muck that you can't get off normally. I'll send in hot water, get the steel.
0: I'll do hot water first. I'll take a layer of
1: it and then steel wool, the one that doesn't actually absorb anything, like not a sponge, but like
0: a steel wool.
1: Like or one of those type of ones, and then go to the cleaning agent.
0: Well, I do have the steel wool. Mm. Anyway, so I wash the pan as good as I can, but the corners are burnt. Right, there's some burning. There's some corners.
1: Deep roast.
0: It was a deep roast. It was a very deep roast. And I gave it so much, Ando, and I had the steel wool, and it was starting to scratch the lining. I'm like, this feels poisonous and forever chemicals, so I don't want to do that. But it was a shame because two of the corners now, there's just some of that black, and you go,
1: did you have enough
0: oil? Well, I've tried. What's that?
1: Did you have enough oil for when you started? Like,
0: yeah, I mean, it was just, it's drizzled in, there's a, few centimetres of oil in the bottom.
1: Yeah.
0: But yeah, you go, it was just an interesting moment in the pan's history. I just thought, here we are, we've seen the death of one pan and it's just gone out with decades of burns like layered on. And here we are at the birth of the new pan.
1: One and done.
0: And one in. Mm. You go, well, welcome to the family. Like you now live in those two corners forever. Mm. And you'll be with us for every meal from now on. Like, you will be part of our life.
1: Quite extraordinary.
2: Ahoy to me God. Hamish.
1: Oh, wow.
0: Uh-oh. It's nicknames we had in year 8.

0: Well, you're on the right track. I am Titanic.
1: The Beatles?
2: Oh, Titanic.
0: It's the way we use these words rather than actually a link between them.
2: Well, I mean, people will say, like, okay, that's the god tier of something if it's, like, the best, I don't know, hat you can get. For example, our tall hat would be the god tier of hats. But I've never heard Coca-Cola tier.
0: And the Titanic tier.
2: The Titanic tier is bad. That's what you think is going to be great. Let's hope our hat is not Titanic tier. It was very big and it seemed like it would do a good job. Uh-oh, who's this guy wearing a giant iceberg running at us? It's the other tall hat record holder.
0: No, we have security for that. Hey.
2: Well, we have an Irish sailor, and let's hope he does a good job keeping a lookout.
0: They have the

0: panic was
1: absolutely
0: today.
1: Absolutely not.
2: Absolutely
0: if
2: not.
0: If it didn't crash.
3: I still think if you're a relative of one of the victims, you'd be happy enough for it to just go.
1: No, exactly. But, yeah. James Cameron, for instance, thrilled.
3: Thrilled. Yeah,
1: he went on to win Oscars for it and made a lot of money. So, there was some
3: film. One for him to settle. Yeah, there. Tough conundrum.
1: Yeah, different film if it made it. Boring film.
3: Quick and not as many, certainly not as many Oscars.
1: No.
4: So I just glanced at my phone during that last break we had, and Dad has texted the whole Lee Family Gazette, which is our family.
3: Yes. Yeah. This is easily big enough news to make the Gazette. Yeah. I've seen some of the stuff that makes the Gazette, and the threshold is low.
4: Yeah. It is in amongst the photos of my nephews, their grandkids, which tend to be high rotation. Guess who just won a TV in a raffle? He writes. 55 inch is a bit big though for us. So he's not trying to palm it off, is he?
3: No, he's selling it.
4: So mum's gone, are you serious? They're not together. I just threw the raffle tickets out. Or is this a different raffle? My sister's then given laugh emojis. Then said, are you guys in the same room? Talk to each other. Can't wait to hear how this unfolds. This is from my sister. And congrats on the big win, Dad. XX. Dad writes, I'm heading back into the bin now.
3: He thinks he's lost it.
4: My brother, what was the raffle for? Dad, Scouts Showtime raffle. Beck chimes in with congratulations, Mickey. Amazing star eyes emoji. Dad then triumphantly goes, found them, and has taken a photo of five tickets all ripped up, and he's trying to piece them back together.
3: Maybe he's already won.
1: He's won.
3: Well, the idea that they're going to get to the door and go, now all we need to see is the completely unforgeable stub of your end of raffle ticket that looks like every other raffle book in the world.
4: He writes, not sure which one, but I'm getting the sticky tape out. Right. I wrote back, well done. Do you want me to mock up what the 55-inch looks like in your space? Because last time he got me to take a photo and put Photoshop different
3: sizes on.
4: And that's where we're at. That's where we're at the moment.
3: Do we just for fun go deep on this and have someone turn up at the door and go, now we just need to see the ticket? And go, sorry, it looks like you ripped these up and stuck them back together. That does void it.
4: You look at the terms and conditions.
3: Needs to be a pristine ticket. I mean, now we've completely lost sight of why we started this. And now we're just messing with an old man.
4: No, I think we stay the course.
3: I think we give
4: try
3: it
4: and get a TV in there. I don't want to tell him, though, until the TV is in position, unlocked, unpacked, and there's thrown out the old
3: one.
4: What's
3: the chances of him hearing this, though?
4: I don't know. We've got to move quick.
3: We've got to move quick. No, but he'd be like my dad doesn't listen, but my mum doesn't either. But we probably got to keep this stuff off socials.
4: Yeah.
3: If mum saw this on a highlight, she'd be across it. But, let's keep it off socials.
4: Okay.
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2: Perth.
3: Hamish, a few weeks back, I was telling you about how my dad's never bought a TV in his life. He's
4: somehow he's won two
3: and in then a raffle.
4: Got one from you when you moved out, and that's
3: gone.
4: By my
3: through.
4: Calculations, has gone through 60. No, it can't be, but 50 years of television.
3: yeah, that's it. So, nearly 45. So,
4: still a lot of years, yep, per TV. That is an economical use of TVs. And his current TV, though, the current TV is the biggest. That's the showstopper that I tell people when I'm retelling this story.
3: Yeah.
4: Like, I guess how big Andy's dad's TV is. And they go, oh, 110 inches, thinking that you've set your old man up well.
3: Yeah, no.
4: And no, you're off by some 90 inches. It's 20.
3: 20-inch telly. And
4: huge for a MacBook.
3: Yeah.
4: All for a TV.
3: Yes. And so I've been encouraging him to get a bigger one. I was going to help him out. He doesn't want a bigger one. He's like, it sits nicely in the purpose-built cabinet that we built in 1994, which we thought we were oversizing because we thought televisions would get bigger. And so he's been reluctant to take on a bigger telly. We're having a giggle about that, the fact that his television is 20 inches. And, Haim, you said we should make it feel like he won another one.
4: Well, he's refusing. If he refuses to buy one and won't let you buy one for him,
3: no.
4: The only way around this, yeah, is to trick him into thinking he's won one.
3: So he's won two from a raffle. We've gone down that route again. I'll set the scene. We went out to where Dad lives. I met a young fellow called Angus there who's in the Scouting Association, because we thought if he's selling raffle tickets for scouts, Dad was a scout leader.
4: Yep, that's absolute kryptonite. Well, no, opposite of catnip.
3: Yes.
4: Micknip for your dad.
3: And there is a scouting theatre show called Camberwell Showtime, which I was on stage with. And so that was the kind of thing they do fundraisers for. So Angus is a scout from the exact scout hall that Dad was at.
5: Perfect.
4: Okay.
3: And he was selling tickets to raise funds for Camberwell Showtime. Okay. Oh,
4: this is like when, I don't know how deep people are into their fishing, but when you go fishing and the bait perfectly matches what the species

0: We cannot miss here. Like, we will catch a snapper. This is the perfect bait. We never miss with this.
1: Yeah, and we know exactly where the snapper is.
0: Yes, it's a school of one. We're going to dangle the bait right in front. There's no fish can resist this.
1: So the only worry was, would he have money on him? You know, like, because it was $2 a ticket and we didn't have FBOS facilities. But so that was only worry for us. Anyway, we met in an aside street, and it's kind of like a reversed heist. We're actually trying to get a TV into his house, but through a raffle situation. Angus's mum was there. She dropped him off and waited in a side street, and we met to see if we could get the first part of this whole ruse underway.
2: The team assembled in a perfectly ordinary patch of suburbia. No dark alleys, no smoky back rooms, just the masterminds behind the operation and a plan to pull off one of the greatest reverse heists of all time.
1: All right, Angus. 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
3: Of course.
1: You've been bought in.
3: Yep.
1: You're the perfect candidate because you go to the scout group that my dad used to be a leader at that I used to go to, school, First Canterbury. Mm-hmm. So be prepared for boring stories from him.
3: It's always from scout leaders, isn't it?
1: Yeah, okay, good. So you know the drill. You've got to go up, try and convince him to buy one.
3: Yep.
1: Yeah. Do you want to practice at all? Or?
3: Oh, yeah.
1: Okay, give.
3: Oh, hey, welcome. I'm here selling tickets, fundraising for Campbell Showtime.
1: Oh, yeah. Hilda, no Showtime. One thing, though, when you said welcome, he'll be at his house, so you don't have to welcome him.
3: That's a good pickup.
1: That's good.
3: Yeah, so do you want to buy a ticket?
1: Oh, how much is the ticket?
3: $2. $2.
1: Yeah,
3: cheap.
1: I can find
3: big prizes as well.
1: Okay, awesome. He might ask the prizes, he can list them, but I think he's going to go, Showtime. My son was in Showtime.
3: There you go.
1: And then he'll start telling you long stories.
3: Oh, God, I love that.
1: I think you just have to bear with them.
3: Yeah, I'll stick through it.
1: And then get him the ticket, fill out the details.
3: Yep.
1: And then you can just walk out as if you go to the next house. We'll pick you up in the getaway car.
3: Perfect. Sounds good.
1: We're on here.
2: The crew was set. This was part Ocean's 11, part school carpool. There were still some small details to decide upon as they made their way to Andy's dad's house.
1: Jess, you're the getaway driver.
4: I'm so nervous.
1: Who are you channeling? Are you channeling Ryan Gosling from Crash? Was it Crash?
4: Drive.
1: That's probably, What's that lady with the curly hair?
3: Oh, that's a great movie.
1: Great movie, yeah.
3: Now I watched that recently.
1: Now we're in Angus's level of film.
4: I have no idea what that is.
1: All right, we're pulling into Dad's street. Same street I grew up on. And then I think you just pull up here and we'll let Angus out.
3: It's on
1: the right-hand side. It's the white picket fence there.
3: Perfect.
1: Yeah.
3: Easy. And then I'll just walk towards this end of the street.
1: Yeah, and don't be distracted by the box hedges at the front. Because I've made them all with my box hedge company when I was about 12 years old. And they are really impressive. So just, again, keep focused.
3: Perfect.
1: Don't be distracted.
3: Got a job to do.
1: Yeah. Okay, good luck.
2: With Angus wearing a wire, the plan was in motion. The crew went dark. From the safety of the getaway car, the man who started it all could only watch and listen in, hoping the target took the bait.
3: Didn't seem very nervous, did he? That's great. It's cool.
5: He's rung the doorbell, looks like. Now he's looking back at us. Don't look at us.
3: Hello. Nice to meet you. I'm Angus. I'm selling tickets. We're fundraising for Campbell Showtime.
6: Oh, perfect. Our kids are in Showtime.
3: Oh, there you go. Thank you.
5: He's made a good start. He's conversing with Dad. He didn't look nervous at all.
3: I've got tens and coins. So I should have change.
5: Doors opening.
6: Take five.
3: Oh, awesome. Thank you. There's 10.
6: Yeah.
3: Thank you. I'll write you your tickets out. So you're saying your kids are in it?
6: Yes.
3: Well, I'm not.

0: Alex Lee back then. And,
1: oh, yeah?
0: And Andy Lee.
1: There you go. Oh. Name rings a bell. What was your name?
2: Michael.
1: Michael. I'll put your name on
3: that. You're doing a great job.
1: Lee?
0: Lee, yep.
1: There you go. Have you got your phone number on you?
3: Big spender.
1: Perfect. I'll give you 5.
0: Avenue,
1: oh, yes, sorry. I'll do that.
3: It's got 5 tickets.
1: Thank you. I'll tell you out 5 tickets. 5.
0: So you write your name on the other one, too?
1: Yes.
3: That's a good joke from Dad. Nice, no, know where he gets it from.
1: Thank you.
0: What was your name?
1: My name's Angus.
0: Angus.
1: There you go.
0: Much, Angus.
1: Enjoy. Thank you for buying some tickets. Right, enjoy. Thank you.
3: Amazing. Amazing, like taking candy from a baby. Or like giving a TV to an old man. Oh, he's going back this way, Coach. He's done bloody well. Get him straight back in the car.
1: Yes, all good.
2: Sensational. Get him, get him.
3: Oh, right. Get your head down. Well, you don't have to, Andy.
2: I should, though.
3: All right. Tell us when we're cleared, yes.
4: And just like that, they were out of there. The kid stayed cool. And the target? Blissfully unaware, he's about to be the new owner of a 55-inch 4K beauty. Mission accomplished.
5: Yeah, we're clear.
3: Oh, well done. You did it like a regular Melissa McCarthy. Whatever film you're talking about there.
6: Right. I love... Get your head down, get your head down. Just in case Mick on the front porch goes, hey, you bastards trying to give me a free TV. I'm warning you kids, stop trying to give me TVs. So then but I think he got away with it.
7: We had to drop him back to his mum. And then he says, well, what do I do with the $10? Because we at this day we have stolen from him.
6: I mean, he's a scout, so he's going to do the right thing. He's probably going to donate it to the troop.
7: Well, I just said, yeah, that's you. That's yours. That's yours, mate. Thanks very much.
6: Salacious headline. Andy Lee underpays child worker with pitiful cash payment thieved from father.
7: So we now enter phase 2. And the final phase, we hope, of this reversed heist. And we invite Liz into the studio. Hey, Liz.
8: Hey, guys.
7: Huge week for you. You've obviously got to get the 3 groupings at the start of the episode. And that's obviously the worst work and takes up most of your week.
6: Double work week here, Liz.
7: You have to come in. What are you more nervous about, the 3, groups of 3 or trying to prank Dad?
8: This prank. I'm scared. I don't want to say.
6: Because be
8: up.
6: Honest, the groups of 3 takes 5 seconds.
7: Liz, we've given you a little bit of a backstory. You're Denise from the Burundara Scouting Association. You're going to call Dad now, Michael, and just tell him that he hasn't won first prize, but he has won the second prize. Be interesting to see whether he doesn't want the 55-inch. We've listed it as a 55-inch, and Mum would protest that. So
6: this is the whole, I mean, let's go back now. The whole reason we're doing this is because he wouldn't accept it from you as a purchase handler.
7: No.
6: And there was obviously a simpler option here, which is, hey, I'm your son and I bought your TV. And he's just like, I don't want it. And it also, he seemed, though, to warm to the idea, and he enjoys his origin story as someone that only wins televisions. That's his superpower. So we're hoping he will just be like, okay, we know it's 35 inches too big, but will he accept it because he's won it?
7: Liz, I've just jotted down there for you. If you can at the end go, have you ever won anything like this before? Because I just would like to see him again.
6: If he reels off the list, if he reels off the list of the TVs he's won.
7: Are you ready, Liz?
8: Yes, I'm ready.
7: Okay, here we go.
9: Hello.
8: Hello, this is Denise calling on behalf of Burundara Scouting Association. Am I speaking to Michael?
9: You are.
8: Oh, great. Michael, how are you?
9: I'm well. We haven't won a raffle, have we?
8: You actually have. You bought a ticket. Bought a ticket, and I'm ringing to say that you've been successful because your ticket was drawn. You didn't win first prize, though, sadly, which was the hotel accommodation package, but you did get the second prize, which is a 55-inch QLED TV.
9: Oh, wow.
8: Yeah, congratulations.
9: Very good.
8: Congratulations.
9: That's our second one we've won.
8: Oh, Second one from us?
9: Second TV we've won.
8: Oh, so you've won a TV before?
9: Yes, yeah, which is great. That's perfect. But it's a while ago since we won that other one.
8: How long ago?
9: It's probably about 20 years ago. We've still got the same one, even though our kids keep telling us, no, it's the wrong one.
8: Well, lucky, free upgrade for you.
9: Oh, perfect. That's great.
8: Oh, fantastic. Michael, I'm glad you're excited about it. Someone will circle back to organise the delivery of the TV. We'll grab your dates that you're free so we can drop it off.
9: Oh, great. Perfect. Thank you very much.
8: Thank you so much for your support, Michael. Have a great day.
9: Okay. Thank you.
8: Bye.
9: Bye.
10: You want a TV?
11: Well done, guys!
7: Yes!
6: We're
11: forcing family members to have enormous TVs. Lies killed it.
7: Well done,
11: Lies. Oh, outstanding.
7: Also, we won a TV as he.
11: It's worked. Oh, keep putting it out there.
7: Well done.
11: He can go and take his vision board down now. It's a 20-year-old vision board with cutouts from Vogue. Please get us a TV.
7: I can't believe he didn't reference his first ever one. Because that's what he told me, that he won at a primary school raffle. So maybe that would have been 40 years ago, 45. So maybe he's.
11: But I love that he went straight into reeling off his pedigree. Sorry if I don't seem too excited there, Denise, because
7: this was a full
11: gone. I kind of do this shit all the time. Very good at winning TV.
7: Well done, Lice. Thank you. And thanks to Angus as well.
11: I mean,
7: before we go, can we just isolate that bit where he does, I think, yell to mum, I've won a TV.
11: This, Andy, this is what you're after. All the hard work is this. This is the bit where it pays off.
10: You want a TV?
7: Amazing. Congrats, guys.
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11: Hi guys and welcome back to another episode of Life Uncut. I'm Laura.
12: I'm Brittany and this is Offcuts. The best of the best that didn't make the best.
11: This is our circumcised episode of the week. Here it is. Sorry. I don't know where that came from. I don't even know why it even came out of me.
12: Got awkward and that's what I said.
11: That's what he said.
12: And I stand by it. It has been a very big week in our house. Just want everyone to know. Going to kick this off strong with something.
11: You know, every second week is a big week in your house.
12: Yeah. Well, I have a lot of humans that live in my house.
11: That's true.
12: For anyone who also has a child that's in kindergarten, this week was 100 days of school. Lola has done 100 days of school.
11: Pew, and pew, pew, pew, pew.
12: So this is what's so different about like school now to when we were at school. Like when we were at school, we all hated it because we just had old angry teachers that were just always being old and angry. And now everyone's like so nice and they do activities and they have 100 days of schools and there's celebrations and there's mufti days.
11: I liked my school and I liked my teachers. I Mrs. Pavan, shout out. She was my year one teacher.
12: Mrs. Pavan. I love to hear that because my memories of primary school were not good.
11: All girls religious schools.
12: No, I didn't go to an all girls Catholic school. I went to a Catholic school. And we had a lot of ex-nuns that worked at our school and they were all quite a bit older.
11: Because they've never been laid. They're angry.
12: They had so much pent-up frustration. But I just remember like, I remember being in primary school. And for anyone who listens to this who also went to my primary school, I wonder if you had the same experience. I remember the teachers really having this energy that they didn't like kids. Like that's what I remember overwhelmingly.
11: They didn't procreate. Nuns can't procreate,
12: well,
11: right?
12: Well, we only had a few nuns. They weren't all nuns.
11: Oh, I thought you were all nuns. I thought you were in a convent.
12: No. It used to be. No, we had a few nuns. Anyway, school's very different now. Like, my kids freaking love school. And Lola got to go to her 100th day of school. And they do this cute little thing where they dress up as grannies. So they dress up like old people because it's their 100th day of school. And Matt went online on Amazon and ordered her like a little granny wig and little granny glasses and a little granny outfit.
11: Cute.
12: It is so freaking cute. And I hope that this isn't one of those instances where your annoying colleague at work is trying to like make you look at photos of their kids.
11: It absolutely is.
12: Okay, but I will put a photo of Lola if you're watching this on YouTube so you can get the full visual of how cute it was.
11: Do you know what I do think? I think that's very cute. And I know that it's very obvious that what I'm about to say is because I don't have children and I am sure when I have kids one day, I will change my tune. But I just think that we celebrate too much for kids. Like now it's 100
12: days. Let's do less.
11: No, but seriously, it's like there's only so much you can do as a parent.

0: people have to work. They don't have to constantly do costumes, but like 100 days, bravo. You've got 12 years at school. Oh. I don't know. For me, I'm like, do we need to make it this bigger thing where parents need to go get another costume? Again, I know I sound sour because I don't have kids, but it just feels like a lot.
1: I also hate to break it to you, but book week is like 2 weeks away. So that's going to take over.
0: Oh. It's coming back.
1: Yeah, it's back. But so we got this costume for her. She got dressed up. She loved it so much. She was like, she was in her element. She's the cutest, coolest little granny. Like, she looked so cute. But she like cocked her hand behind her back and then walked like she's like, I'm a granny with her little walking stick.
0: She was method acting.
1: Anyway, she calls out. So Nana, who's downstairs, Ellie lives in our house. For anyone who doesn't know, it's Matt's mom. We love her. She's amazing. She's at the top of the stairs and she calls out to Ellie, who's downstairs, and she goes, hey, Nana. Nana's like, yes, Lola, darling, what do you want? And she goes, guess what? Nana's like, I don't know. Come tell me or come show me. And she goes, there's another old cranky Nana in this house now too.
0: Also, Ellie's the most uncranky person I know. She's such an angel.
1: But Ellie likes a rule. So Ellie's like, she does sometimes take on the position of a bit of a disciplinarian with the kids.
0: She runs a tight ship.
1: Yeah, she runs a tight ship. She doesn't let them get away with anything. And Ellie was like, cute, but also like you could just see her heart break into a million pieces.
0: But someone's going to be the bad person. It's better Ellie than you.
1: Yeah, true. Well, anyway, guys, I do hate to break it to you. It is the launch pad into book week and everything else that's coming. So that'll be the book.
0: Then it's 150 days at school.
1: This is obviously our Offcuts episode where we unpack some of the stuff that's happened in the week. There is something that was circulating around our group chat. Now, Britt wanted to veto this, but I think it's a creative work of art and I also find it so funny at the same time.
0: Look, I never want to veto it. I just didn't see the substance in it. I didn't see where it was going. We love Rogue, but it was Rogue Squared. But let's do it.
1: I don't know if it's going anywhere. But
0: it's not.
1: It's going
0: in the ground.
1: Have you heard of a fantasy coffin? And if you haven't heard of a fantasy coffin, I'm going to describe it to you. So fantasy coffins exist all over the world, but they're actually like quite a tradition and something that's been really adopted in Ghana, in Africa. But they are a literal work of art. So they are these like big, elaborate coffins that have been painted and they've been sculpted. And like, I can only imagine how many hours go into creating them. But the theme behind it and the idea behind it is that you get buried in whatever it is that you love. So if you go and look up fantasy coffins,
0: that's ridiculous.
1: There's people that have been buried in like a giant fish or like a giant boat or a Coca-Cola bottle.
0: Sorry, that is a giant cock. It's a giant shiny penis. It is, right? Or is it a rocket?
1: No, somebody got buried, and I wish that this was AI, but it's not. Someone was buried in a giant penis, and it made me question who is inside that. Like, who is it? A person?
0: Body blue. That's where she will go.
1: Like, is it a person who loved dick, or is it like a urologist? Like, who is inside the dick?
0: Could be a willy surgeon. Yes, it's a great question. I guess one will never know because they are under the ground.
1: My question to you is, Britt, if you had to choose one thing to be buried in, what would it be?
0: I feel very put on the spot right now.
1: You just get a sculpture of Ben, although you're not inside Ben.
0: Inside me. No, do you know what? I'd probably, first of all, I mean, I haven't thought this through yet, but I think I would want to be cremated, not buried.
1: No, I can't be cremated.
0: Why? Put me in the Bahamas or something on a yacht? I don't know. Somewhere cute. What? Cute.
1: I have a like visceral fear of burning to death in a house fire. Like, that's like my one irrational fear.
0: I hate to break it to you. You're already dead. When you get cremated, you're not going to be worried as you're being put into the machine.
1: There's something about cremation. Not for me. Put me in the ground. Turn me into a tree. Plant a tree on me.
0: Yeah, but if you're cremated, you can be made, like, I'm going to make Ben wear me as jewelry. You can do anything. You can be made into jewelry. You can be made into like a vase or whatever.
1: Like, put me in the ground and like feed me to the worms. Like, let me, I don't know, like, let me regenerate the earth. I want to become one with
0: you. What are you
1: regenerating? Anyway, back to the fantasy coffins.
0: Okay. I'd go, you know what? Maybe off the top of my head, chicken nugget.
1: Mate.
0: Dino nugget.
1: How would they do it? They have to make it big enough so you can lie flat, or would you just curl up?
0: Have you seen the size of this dick? These coffins are not regular coffins. Also, does it mean you have to purchase like two sites? Because these are ginormous.
1: Someone was buried in like a Nike shoe. They clearly liked collector shoes.
0: Ben would probably be a shoe.
1: There's so many things. What would I be buried in? Prawn pasta. Yeah, I need
0: a giant
1: bowl.
0: How are you making a giant prawn? Just a prawn?
1: Do you know what,
0: You've got to curve around the prawn.
1: That's not my problem. I'm dead, and clearly the artist has to come up with some sort of creative interpretation.
0: No, I think they make it before you die. You need to approve it. You're not

0: dead yet. You're only dead when you cremate it, but you're not dead before you've made the coffin. So people are pre-building their coffins.
1: Oh, so you think the person who got buried in a penis, they chose that for themselves. It wasn't the family and friends who were like, you know what Brit's hobby was?
0: Dick.
1: I'm going to bury her in a giant penis. So somebody went to a coffin maker and said, I'd like to be built in my favorite hobby, and that is penis.
0: Yeah, because maybe you don't know this, maybe you do, but a lot of people choose their own coffins, and it's prepaid so that their family doesn't worry about it. Like, it's a really big thing. People prepaid their funerals, they've designed their coffin, they've chosen what they want. Everything is in order so that when they unfortunately pass away, their family doesn't have to stress about it. So this urologist has definitely designed this dick before he's died.
1: My nana pre-chose her coffin, and my nana loved,
0: didn't she have dementia?
1: Yeah, but she did it before that. Oh. So like she
0: I was like, what did she choose?
1: She was such like a bit of a tight with money. Like, she didn't like spending money on herself. She was very generous with other people, hated spending money on herself.
0: Well, imagine spending money on when you don't even get to use it because you're dead.
1: Yeah, like, she bought a plywood coffin. It was literally like someone had made it in an art project. I was like, Nan,
0: it's just gonna rot through.
1: We can afford a coffin, goddammit. She was very much of the mentality of she was being cremated. And she's like, why would I want like a $5,000 coffin when you just get a hoik, chuck it in the, you know, in the inferno.
0: I'm with Nana.
1: Yeah, I'm with Nana.
0: But also, why do we
1: I'm not with Nana. Bury me. Sorry.
0: Why do you even have to be? So are you cremated in a coffin? Can't they just put you in?
1: I don't know. I don't. Well, I mean, then what do they do with the coffin? They don't just reuse the coffin. You can't go wonder, sorry, this is really on the nose, isn't it? Depends on how old the body is.
0: You wanted to talk about this. This was actually, Laura brought this. She's like, I've got the best thing for offcuts. Lo and behold, I trusted her and here we are.
1: I think it's an interesting conversation to find out whether you want to be buried or cremated.
0: Yeah, but that's not what the conversation was.
1: Or buried in a penis.
0: The conversation was, do you want to be buried in a willy?
1: Ask your partner. Okay, look, whoever you hang out with for the evening, maybe it's your housemates, your partner, your mum, whatever, ask them if they could choose one object to be buried in, like their life's purpose, the thing they love the most in the world. If they had to choose one thing that represented them, what would they be buried in? Because I think it's great. So this is some great chat.
0: Also, just ask if they do want to be buried or cremated. And that's not a joke. That's a very important question because a lot of people don't know that until it's too late.
1: Yeah.
0: Wow, shame. Does a die way to start. Okay,
1: anyway, so continue. Chelsea Handler.
0: Chelsea Handler. Okay, next cab off the rank is the very funny, very wonderful, very controversial and divisive Chelsea Handler.
1: Is she controversial and divisive normally?
0: Yeah, sort of. I don't know how much you follow her content, but she is very, I'd say she's the most divisive about her messaging about not having children. So she doesn't have kids.

0: sometimes it's full of joy and you can't do it in the reverse. You know what I mean? Like, it's so hard because I don't think that someone else's choice should impact or be like a reflection of mine. Like, I'm not offended by someone else saying I don't have kids and so therefore my life's better. But I can understand why some people who are in the thick of it might feel like that's a really unnecessary dig.
1: And it's not that she says my life's better. That's the subconscious messaging, like the subliminal messaging.
0: She's going to like Khan on a weekend. Yes, her life is better.
1: Her point is like,
0: she's also got 5.4 million followers and she's a really famous comedian actress. Like, her life is better.
1: She'll post
0: objectively.

0: like, hey, in bed after a massive night because I don't have kids. I can't, you know, it's just that shit, but whatever. Rubs people the wrong way. I think it's fine. Okay, so here's the story, and it's a long story short. We will break it down. So Chelsea Handler apparently takes her family on holiday, extended family. I'm talking sisters and brothers, their kids, so her nieces and nephews, and she takes them on holiday. That's all expenses paid. She'll go to a lovely villa. She has staff there, like cleaners and cooks and whatever else, and everything is included on that holiday by her. She pays for everything. She's obviously very well off. Her family mustn't be. She likes to spoil people. But there must have been a holiday 4 years ago that rubbed her the wrong way because she went on this big trip and then she decided to write this like 9-page email to all of her family that were on the trip with her disappointment in them, basically, and like a set of rules. It was like a manifesto about if you want to come on holiday with me, this is how you need to show up and this is what I expect from you.
1: Now, the rules that were included in this, just to read out some of them, are things like a ban on phones and video games during evening activities, insisting that family members must engage with one another and bring a vibe. Like if you're coming on holidays that I'm paying for, there is an expectation that you bring a vibe to the family holiday and you show up. Another one was like mandatory hellos and thank yous. One of the things that she was very visibly upset with, and it's actually what the manifesto or the letter starts with, is the way in which her family and especially her, I would say it was her nieces and nephews because that's what this was aimed at mostly.
0: Sounds that way.
1: Treated the staff. And she's very specific in this letter and she says, you know, I treat my staff like family and I expect other people to too. And it sounds like they were all taking the piss. She also goes on to talk about the attitude of contribution, basically like the kids would just eat their dinner, then take the bowl and leave the bowl in the sink for their mums to clean up. And Chelsea goes on to say like, I don't want to see any of my sisters washing up dinners or dishes on this trip. I want the kids to be doing and pulling their share. And then on top of that, she says that there's a reminder around alcohol, basically like it's do not leave alcohol beer bottles around a property that we have a privilege to be at. But secondly, if I bring alcohol, if I've packed it, if I've carted it halfway across the world, don't drink my alcohol and think that that's okay as well. There's more in this. Like when we say this is an 8-page, it is a very detailed email, which I can only imagine if you were one of Chelsea's family members and you received this, especially if you're like an angsty 14-year-old kid, you'd probably feel a little bit defensive. But it doesn't stop there. The reason why we're talking about it is because not only did she share this with her family, Chelsea decided she would share it online. She has shared this multiple times now. And most recently, she's just posted on her Instagram and basically said like, oh, it's that time of the year again for us to revisit the family rules that I instated 4 years ago.
2: 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So are the hottest takes. 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
2: Perth.
3: Now, some of the rules, I guess there's two parts to this. One, is it okay to publicly shame your family in that way because that's what it is? Or is it okay to do this because you have expectations of basic levels of respect and at the end of the day, you're paying for it? Some of the rules I really do agree with, and I think maybe by posting them, she's trying to get other people and other families to realize maybe what is a basic decent level of respect. And one of those is, do not come out to eat if you can't control your mood. Everyone in this family is old enough to make eye contact with restaurant workers and every other adult you come into contact with. It is a decent and polite thing to do, and it will help you in life to be kind to strangers. If Chelsea's writing that, she is literally watching people be disrespectful to workers. Otherwise, you're not writing that. And she also goes on to say, you can look my staff in the eyes and things like that. I don't mind those kind of rules. And I think they're really important because I stand by that kind of thing as well. The question here is, what is to be gained by publicly posting this letter that you have written to your entire family that doesn't make anyone look good except Chelsea?
2: That's exactly it, right? That is exactly it. And like, don't get me wrong. I read the rules and I was like, absolutely. It must be infuriating going away with your family when you've paid for everything and feeling underappreciated and feeling like you've been taken advantage of, right? Like that would really make you question as to whether you're ever going to do a group family event again.
3: You'd rage.
2: But she's come out and said that she doesn't really do these group family holidays anymore. Because of the reasons that she's outlined in this letter. So therefore, it's not something she's experiencing anymore necessarily. And I think now it's turned into more so just the content piece. Like people engage with this so much. Like we said, it's had 6,000 comments on it. It's gone so viral. And this is like, this isn't the first time she's posted it. It is a continuously viral piece of content. And I think now, instead of it being the messaging around how to treat people on a family holiday, there is a bit of public shaming around her family for this. Like those kids that might have been 14, 15, 12, who knows? Like we don't know how old Chelsea Handler's niece and nephew are or were. She has an enormous profile. Those kids are never able to move past the fact that Chelsea Handler constantly posts that her family have no manners or a list. Do you know what I mean? Like, it seems like a really unfair thing to keep on bringing out for public speculation and for people to be like, oh, Chelsea, yes, you are amazing because you treat your staff like family. And if you actually look at the manifesto as well that she's posted on Instagram, it's very interesting what she's chosen to highlight. I just want to read out a couple because it's all in the same text. But then there's a few key things that she's put in different bold words, which obviously if you're not going to read the whole of the 8 pages or 9 pages or whatever it is, you're going to read the bold. This is what it says. To all my nuggets, obviously to all of her nieces and nephew. Our family is dysfunctional and that is what families are. What we need to work on, however, is our manners. Now she's talking about her staff in the next bit. She says, you do need to acknowledge their existence out of decency and respect. I treat my employees like family and I expect you to do the same. The next bit says, it is the nice and decent thing to do to be conscientious of others who are also on vacation with you. The next part is, do not roll your eyes repeatedly or even ever. The next one, do not consume copious amounts of alcohol on multiple occasions. The next one, you are not at home, you are a guest. There's so many more of these, and I know that they are very telling to like what the main points are of each of this manifesto, but it really does just capture that how little she thinks of them and their behavior.
3: There's one I don't agree with, which was like, I can't be bothered to find the quote, but essentially it was, if this is not your house and I bought the food, don't finish anything. Like, don't finish food or drink, like leave something. And I don't understand that part. I don't understand, like, it just feels weird to me to say have as much as you want, but don't be the person that...
2: What she's saying is that people were going back and getting seconds for dinner, or they were going back and helping themselves to a second serve before everyone had eaten. Look, ultimately, if you read this list of expectations, she absolutely hated that holiday. She had a miserable time and people did take advantage of her. But I guess what I kind of keep landing on with this one is like, there is a point where you have to stop airing your family's dirty laundry for content. Like, there has to be a point where you can allow your family to apologize, grow, show that they're different, especially when we're talking about kids and kids who had bad behavior, because a 14-year-old is now an 18-year-old or an 18-year-old is now 22. And the thing is their friends know that they're Chelsea Handler's niece and nephew. Everyone knows who's in their little world that this is written about them as well. And so there's a level of like public embarrassment that seems unnecessary.
3: Which I have zero problem with if if you are, I mean, I don't think this is a light problem. I don't think it's happened once for her to go to the extent to write this. If you are a teenager and you are absolutely disrespecting people because you think they are beneath you, if they are a worker.
2: If you're anyone.
3: Publicly shame you. I don't care because you need to learn your lesson. But she didn't stop with the public comments. So this is what she responded. Like, someone's obviously commented in the comments and Chelsea Handler has responded this. It's been about 4 years since I originally sent the letter. Reactions were mixed. More upset were some of the adults who were in denial about their own children's behavior. And then, of course, some denial from the children. But there are a lot more thank you nows and a lot less phone usage when we spend time together. I also don't do those huge vacations anymore with my entire family because I just realized there were other people in the world who I could spoil that would really appreciate it. So I try and always bring someone along who has never been somewhere I'm going. I feel that's a better use of my time and a gift to someone else. My family's gotten plenty of good stuff over the years, but as I said in the letter, what kind of pleasantness are you bringing? You have to engage and bring the vibes. You can't just sit on the sidelines the whole trip and not talk to anyone or be on your phone. It's a complete waste of a trip. She's almost like shamed them again by saying, you know what? I'm not taking you anymore. I'm going to take other people who are more grateful.
2: I understand the level of hurt that she must feel, but I think now it has evolved into being a content piece. And I think ultimately the more that she continues to publish this letter and talk about her family in a way where they are these people who just show so little respect for everyone and everything around them, all that's going to happen is that her nieces and nephews are going to grow up to be resentful of her because she's not allowing them the opportunity to be any different.
3: Question.
2: Unless they haven't changed and they're still like whatever.
3: Of course. But question, if you are funding something, if you are paying for a trip, does that mean that you can dictate how people spend their time?
2: In some ways, yes, and to some extent. So for example, if you're paying for an entire trip for the family and you want everyone to play a board game that evening, I think that that is like the absolute bare minimum. There is nothing worse, and I have experienced this, and I want to be careful with how I describe it because I definitely don't want it to get back to the person. But we've done a family trip before with like family and friends, and one person spent the entire time on their phone or on their laptop, the entire time. And it was such an energy suck from everyone else because, you know, when you're all engaging, you're doing something together,

0: couch to put their plate back in the kitchen. Like, they just kind of expect life to happen around them and they're not contributing. I think that that's why when she says bring a vibe, that's kind of like the most important part. Like, if you're going to go on the holiday and have everything paid for you, you have to be a participant, an active participant. I get that part.
1: I don't know how I feel about it, because I get that you have to bring the vibes and be respectful, but I have paid for family members to go on a holiday before because I wanted them to go. I wanted them to come on holiday with me and I didn't want that expectation to be on them, right? So I said, I want to take you, like, come with me. And I paid for everything. And that was a choice. And there was no expectation from me for them to show up and do what I wanted to do, because I wanted them to have a great holiday. So I guess for me, it's different in that sense, but they are hand on heart the most respectful people anyway. So totally. I didn't have that disrespect to deal with.
0: Yeah. And I think you ultimately would feel very, very different if those people showed up and spent the entire time in their bedroom on their phone. Totally. Oh, no, you would be like, why did I bother? And that's how she feels.
1: I love what Chelsea's done. And I love that she's sent this to her family. Good on her.
0: I just think that there's a statute of limitation with the posting it to Instagram. I think, like, stop now.
1: Fully.
0: Stop.
1: It can't be every year, like, it's vacation time again. Here are my rules.
0: Here's my shit family.
1: But let's wheel them out. But it's also heaps of famous people commenting on it. It's like Reese Witherspoon and Kris Jenner. Everyone's like, amen, sister. Like, it's
0: but that's why she's doing it.
1: I know. But if anyone can learn from it, and there are a bunch of families now that are imparting that rule on their kids and they're creating better humans for the world, play on.
0: All right, coming up next, dun, dun, dun, we need to talk about Usher. I thought Usher had gone, but he's still around.
1: You know, he's still
0: what
1: around.
0: What happened to that guy?
1: Are you trying to make a pun and you can't think of one?
0: Nah, I was trying to think of a song he's saying. Is it, you got it bad. Yeah. When you're on the phone, hang up and you call right back. I used to, when I was maybe 14, I was really into Usher.
1: Usher was also,
0: I didn't realize he was still
1: Monday,
0: doing stuff.
1: On Monday, took her for a,
0: so bad, stop.
1: Took her for a drink on Tuesday.
0: Everyone just unsubscribed. Okay, look, we need to talk about Usher because, so part of his concerts and, like, in his show tours and stuff, recently he's been doing a concert with Chris Brown. And he was in Nashville and they were doing a show. And part of his show is that he gets audience members up on stage and then he gets his shirt off and he grinds on them all sweaty.
1: It's like there's a bed on stage. He's almost dry humping them. It's like, yeah, it's all very sexy.
0: But he's, like, old now as well. And not that I'm ageist.
1: He looks great.
0: It's not that I'm ageist. But he's, like, you know, in his mid to late 50s and he's like, yeah. And then he's getting, like, young girls up on stage and he's like humping them.
1: Dude, he is hot though. He doesn't look like he is aged. He's 47 years old. There you go.
0: Sorry, he's not lefties. I'll take that back.
1: Yeah,
0: sorry, Usher.
1: He looks good.
0: Yeah, he looks good.
1: You would dry hump him if you didn't know.
0: Yeah, I'd hump him. It's fine. Usher, you did wrong. He would never pull me on stage though. I'm too much of an old mum. But, like, anyway.
1: It'd be so funny.
0: The reason why we're talking about this is because very recently he pulled up a girl on stage. It's part of basically, like, all the hot young little girls.
1: So no, they're not.
0: I shouldn't say little girls.
1: They're just
0: 24. All the hot young girls get pulled into a VIP section. They kind of get briefed that they could be pulled up on stage. They do know that being pulled up on stage means that they might have Chris Brown or Usher dance. Usher them. They might get ushered on stage to get danced sexually on. So the reason why this has kind of hit the news is because a woman named Gabrielle Cheyenne, she got up on stage. She sat down in the chair. Usher is, like, sweaty and glistening. And he, like, does that stripper move where when you're sitting in the chair and they, like, slide up your body into your face. Like,
1: it's giving Magic Men. Sexy stripper vibe.
0: Her response is what has gone viral. So instead of her looking like she's really into it, like, she has been chosen out of the entire concert audience to go up on stage and to have Usher grind her. And she looks
1: just sounds so ridiculous.
0: Visibly uncomfortable. She's not telling him to stop by any means, but she obviously just kind of locks and she looks super uncomfortable and awkward and gives him nothing. Like, she's not participating in the grind.
1: Yeah, we'll put the video in. And it's like, she sort of leans back and as he leans over her and it's happening without her. She looks like she could be ordering a chicken sandwich. Like, her face is blank. It's not giving anything, but she isn't pushing him off or anything. She's like, oh, look, it is what it is. I'm on stage, whatever. Like, let's get this over with. That's the vibe.
0: Yeah, as Chelsea Handler would say, she's not bringing the vibes.
1: She's not bringing the vibes.
0: He can tell that she's not into it. He signals to the audience, like, what's going on here? But it was his response after that. So he's moved her and kind of, like, said, okay, get off the stage in this very dismissive hand motion of, like, oh, if you're not into it, well, you can f off then kind of attitude.
1: Well, he gets up and walks around to the audience and he has this, like, really shocked look on his face. And he says to them, well, looks like she's not into it. And then he turns around and, like, ushers her off the stage, like a flick of the hand, very dismissive, does not look at her and just, like, brushes her off as if like the vibe is like, you have the audacity to not want to grind me on the stage.

0: And I just think it was really demeaning, but the audience was really divided because a lot of people are saying, well, if you've gone into that section, I guess the consent around the show is the promoters pick the people. They talk to them about, hey, you can come into this VIP section, but what that means is you could be pulled up onto the stage. So I know this because this girl, this has gone so big. She's done an interview with TMZ or whatever it is in America. And she sort of said, yeah, like, you know that you're going to go up, but they don't tell you who is going to pull you up. And what she means by that is it could be Chris Brown or it could be Usher. And she goes on to say the reason she accepted it was because she wanted to go on stage. She was just hoping it was going to be Chris Brown. I mean,
1: he's gross, like disgusting. But anyway.
0: No, but not even anyway. In my sense, I'm like, that's even worse.
1: I think this is such a great example of the fact that consent can be drawn at any point in time. And the reason why I think that Usher responded to this in such a really pathetic, childish way is that instead of just going to the audience, oh, okay, she's not into it. You know what? Let's get someone else in up here who is. He acted like a baby, being like, oh, like a really pathetically wounded man who's not used to being rejected by women. And he treated it like a bit of a power play, the dismissive flick, like the, like, oh, she's not into it. Like she was vermin because she voiced something that he didn't like. His reaction to it, I think, is the thing that should be examined in this situation.
0: Oh, absolutely. It's just the super fans that are hating on this girl because they're like, oh, everyone here wants that opportunity and you blew it. What he should have done is just been a bit, made it a bit light and be like, okay, this girl's not into it. Who wants to come up here? Like, you know, just actually ask. Totally. Girls would have put their hand up and screamed and whatever else. He was just a
1: It was a moment that he could have handled differently. And from a PR perspective, it could have worked really well in his favor as being someone who is respectful of women, respectful of women's choices, respectful of the conversation around consent that has, I guess, like made leaps and bounds over the last couple of years. But instead of him on his toes thinking about, okay, how is this going to look? He went with the, I'm the wounded bird and I'm a bit butthurt because this chick on stage won't let me grind her.
0: But he's also touring with Chris Brown. The guy's not thinking about how things look. The guy's not thinking about PR. He does not care. I agree with you, but I don't know. The whole thing's just gross. We're going to put all the links up. Have a look if you want. You can make your own mind up. But I'm team whatever this girl's name is. I'm team non-grinder.
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2: Now, on top of that, actress Jamila Jamil also publicly raised alarm over this, and she had this to say. This poor woman is possibly dying right in front of us. This outfit is designed to accentuate the thinness for discourse. Her team are thoroughly irresponsible for not guiding her away from this deeply damaging image for her young fans to see so glamorized.
3: I understand why people are speaking about it. I really do. And now, do I think Charlie has gone about it the right way? No, I don't like the way that she has written this statement, this comment that she posts on Instagram. As a little bit of context for Charlie, she is now a feminist writer. This is her thing. She was a model and she basically got thrown out of modeling because they told her she was too fat. She had to lose weight and she was a size 6 to 8. She had an eating disorder for years. So I guess this is coming from maybe a place of defense and hurt and worry from her. And also maybe worry for the next generation of people that are looking up to Ariana. We have to call a spade a spade. Ariana has to be one of the most famous people in Hollywood off the back of her albums, her singing career.

0: career, wicked. She's incredibly, incredibly impressionable.
1: Impressionable. And she's also starring in movies and shows that are aimed at young kids. Wicked, for example.
0: And when we see someone like that, when we see a woman that we put on a pedestal and we think is stunning and we think is famous and we think is successful, we want to be them. And I'm not necessarily saying women our age, which very well still could be women our age, but a lot of younger women, that's what they're looking up to. Younger girls that are impressionable, that are at a formidable age where they are looking up to people to think, oh, this is normal. And Ariana has come out. And I really feel sorry for Ariana. I truly, truly do. From my perspective as somebody that just is seeing these images and seeing the video clips, I'm incredibly worried for her. And if you were to describe the picture of her, you would say, I see a really, really sickly, skinny woman with her bones sticking out. Like if you didn't know who she was and you were describing it. But I want to raise a bigger question, and that is, where does the buck lie? Where does the responsibility lie? When does it come to the point that those people around her, like her family and her agents and the production team, whatever agency she's with her music, when does it become, okay, 300 people had to approve and film and release this music video? And it feels like when you watch the video, it feels like it was intentional to highlight the thinness. And I think that's where it's rubbing people the wrong way, because it
1: does, like, it was an art direction choice.
0: The lighting and the outfits and the shots that are used, without doubt, you cannot watch that music video and not just look at her thinness the whole time.
1: Yeah, and I agree. I don't think that that part can be disputed. I think there is a very intentional creative direction that's been taken. I think that her weight has garnered a lot of controversy, and there are probably people within that world of Ariana's who goes, you know what, people are going to talk about it and therefore people are going to view it, and views and clicks equal money and downloads and everything else.
0: Which is gross.
1: I'm sure that that exists. I absolutely do believe that that is an intentional part of the creative direction. But the other part of me, I guess, where I start to feel really uncomfortable about it is this public diagnosis that seems to be happening. Like, for someone to get on their Instagram and say, without ever knowing someone's medical history, which no one ever owes us, without knowing if there's an underlying health issue, any of these things, we don't know anything about her. She's never spoken about it. All she's ever done is exist in a world that does glorify thinness. We know that. But she's never spoken about it. So to get onto your Instagram and say, like, that it is, you know, indisputable that this person needs psychiatric help and everything else, I think that it's a really dangerous place to be. I think that women's bodies have been criticized and critiqued for so, so long. At what point do we say, okay, we can't criticize or critique a woman's body, but as soon as you've reached this point, now it's allowed. And now we've tipped over into a place where we're allowed to all have a say, and you existing in the world of media makes us all so uncomfortable that you should disappear from media, because your literal existence is promoting something. It's really tricky. It's a really hard one. And I think the other thing that I kind of felt uncomfortable by is taking away all agency from Ariana herself. So saying, like, your team is responsible for this, all the people around you is responsible for this. There is, and I agree, there is some responsibility that her team have for care and for making sure that she is well and for not monetizing on someone's suffering. But also, like, she's a grown woman who has agency, and it's very hard to say, okay, now is the point where that agency should be taken away.
0: Look, this is where it becomes tricky for me, and I might disagree. It's because, yes, we don't know her. Yes, absolutely no one can diagnose her. No one knows what's going on behind the scenes. But one thing is for sure, she's unwell. And you can say that because people's bones don't protrude. She has lost an alarming amount of weight. And I think when it's like, we shouldn't be commenting on another woman's body, where's the line? I think the line is when people genuinely start to realize that this has gone beyond weight loss. This has gone beyond a diet, cultural change, or a health kick, or whatever it is. She's unwell. And as much as I hate saying that, I understand why people are starting to scream out to her, because I think genuinely people are really worried for her, but at the same time, they're also worried about the flow-on effect for other people that are watching, young girls that are watching. And if she does go forth with saying, not that I think she will, and not that she ever really has, but if she maintains this as normal, I think that's where the problem is, because young girls are like, oh, this, I can look like that. That is normal. There's not an issue with that. It's not a problem. But it is, because at the end of the day, And I'm not taking away, there are very, very naturally thin people. Of course there are. Like, everyone's bodies are different. But we've seen the change over the years with Ariana, and we have seen that this does not look like normal weight loss. And I'm trying to be very careful with my words because I know this is triggering. This is different this time because people are genuinely worried about her health. And I do agree. When I saw it, it made me really mad at the people around her. And of course, I don't know if they're trying to help her or not. And of course, the person has to want help. But if it's a genuine condition and something she's experiencing, sometimes you don't know you're in it and you don't know you need help. And you need those outside sources to say, hey, we're going to step away. Let's just try and focus on you for a little while. She does not need to be on a tour right now. Money-wise, PR-wise, like, that girl is absolutely killing it. And I just wonder where that's coming from. Like, they know, they are PR machines. They absolutely know when they put that video out what the discourse was going to be around it. They'd be crazy not to. It's their literal job.
1: Yeah, but I guess I wonder how much creative control did Ariana have in that. I think it's too infantilizing to say that she didn't have any control over that and she's just a cog in the wheel of, you know, whatever happens in this kind of like thinness culture. I do think that, you know, she is incredibly successful. She is akin to a Taylor Swift. She owns her own masters on this album. Like, she also has a lot of agency and would also have a lot of control over the creative direction. And I'm not saying that the creative direction is correct. I absolutely think that the impact, regardless of the intent, the impact is something that should be examined. But I don't like the idea of us stepping in and saying that a woman should be institutionalized or should be unable to make a living, or that they should stop existing in a world because of how uncomfortable it makes us feel, their body makes us feel. If we start to allow that, it's a very, very slippery slope of all the other things that we are allowing. And so why is it just with her that we're going, you know what? Now it's okay. The pylon is okay because it's justifiable. And we can't call it anything but that now. The amount of onslaught, of criticism, of the scrutiny of her body, it's inescapable for her now. You know, it is a pylon. It is the entire world talking about one specific thing. And I think what we are at risk of doing here is making her the pinup for a much bigger cultural issue. Thinness has always been something that has been unfairly prioritized and highlighted within the world of Hollywood. And it's like, she's also a victim of the own machine that she's been a part of. Yes, she contributes to it, but she's also a part of something that has impacted her in many ways as well. I think for me, there is a much bigger and an important conversation where it sits within like this whole GLP-1 movement. So many people in Hollywood are losing dramatic and fast amounts of weight, but it seems like Ariana has now become the pinup for that movement. Do you know what I mean? Like, she's become the person who is wearing the responsibility for all of Hollywood. The paradox in this is the fact that, like, a lot of it is people are stating that the stated goal is to protect young people from becoming obsessed with their bodies. But all we're doing is obsessing over her body. All I see online is the screenshots of bones, of the screenshots of like down lighting that's accentuating her thinness. Like, we have become over the last few years obsessed. And I don't mean us. I mean, like, the media has become obsessed with the before and after photos. It is the media's obsession with thin women that amplifies thin women, that glorifies thin women, the media's complete fascination and endless scrutiny of them, that is the thing that amplifies this. And it's the billboard for the rest of it to follow.
0: Because unfortunately, when you are at the level of the Ariana Grandes, of the Taylor Swifts, of the Kardashians, you don't have to be employed to promote something.
1: Yeah.
0: You are a walking billboard and a walking promotion of everything that you do, everything that you wear, everything that you say. Every single thing is PR-able and marketable and impressionable. It's just who you are. When you're at a level like that, it is just an unfathomable level of fame. And so when she walks out the door, she's not talking. She doesn't have to sit down at an interview and talk about her diet or her weight. Sitting there, almost emaciated, unfortunately, is telling people, hey, this is what I'm choosing at the moment. We know if she really does have a disorder, that it is not her choice to say that. I know she's not sitting down to promote it. It's a very unfortunate byproduct of the level of fame that she has.
1: So I have a question then. If we're going to put this kind of

0: there are people out there calling for the video to have never been released, for her to not be working anymore because of the image it portrays to young girls.
1: Yeah.
0: My question is, does that mean that if you are someone who is suffering from disordered eating, you should be deplatformed, like you shouldn't be allowed to earn an income? Like, at what point are we saying, okay, we as a public are so concerned for your well-being that you're no longer allowed to be a public figure? Like, where does the rules come in? And I guess, like, that's kind of the thing I've been grappling with this whole conversation and with seeing everything unfold online, because I worry about this idea about policing a woman's ability to exist and their bodies, even if the impact is bad, even if the impact has a negative effect. And I say that because I'm like, well, we can talk about the negative side of it, but we can't really tell them that they're not allowed to perform or make money or have a career anymore.
2: I agree. And it's very tricky and very difficult territory, because what the problem is, I believe, in this instance, is transparency. It's not saying, okay, I have a problem, I'm going to step away, I really want to deal with it, I have been stressed, I have had all these things in my life, I know I have lost an alarming amount of weight, I'm going to deal with it. Now, nobody owes anyone that level of transparency. But having said that, I think a lot of people are worrying the damage is by pretending it's normal instead of, so that when women and young girls look at the picture, instead of saying, oh my God, that's normal, she's fine, she's healthy, she's killing it, they're saying, oh, she's really going through something and what she's experiencing right now isn't normal and she's getting help. I think that that might be the difference where people are having trouble with grappling the promotion around the video without owning what is happening. And that's why it's f-ing hard, because she doesn't owe anyone that either. It's an impossible situation to be in. But her team did come out and put a statement out and said, Ariana will be taking a step back from visibility after she completes the Eternal Sunshine Tour. She looks forward to finishing the tour and ending it on a high note, both healthily and happily, and then taking a much-deserved break from public-facing work and appearances, which has led to endless, ongoing public scrutiny. This tour has been a beautiful experience for her. She loves her fans and has loved every minute of this tour so much. And that's an interesting statement, because they're not necessarily saying, we acknowledge that Ariana has a problem and we're going to get her help. They're just like basically putting the blame back on the public. And they're saying, because of what you guys have done and said, we're out of here. We're taking a break. You know, she was happy and she was great. And I just hope that her team are still doing the right thing by her. That's all I hope. I just hope that she really is happy and healthy. But it is an unusual statement to put out when visually you can see that she's definitely battling something.
0: Don't want anyone to listen to this episode and think that I am for skinny culture. Like, I know how damaging it is. Like, we've lived through it. The skinny culture does not need to come back. The heroin chic can stay dead in the 90s. But I guess the thing that makes me feel so uncomfortable about that statement that her people have put out and that she has approved is that she now feels, or the end sentiment to this is that she should disappear from being public facing.
2: Yeah.
0: Because the scrutiny is not so much that she's like, I'm going to go away and get help, or like, that's not the sentiment. The sentiment is, my body makes you so uncomfortable. You are so uncomfortable. And the conversation is now so relentless and unending that I will disappear. And does that help us? Is that what we want? Is that the ultimate outcome that we wanted? Do we want Ariana to get better? Do we want her to not be as thin? Or do we simply not want her to exist on our screens being that thin?
2: I think we want truth and acknowledgement, and then to get better and healthy at the same time. I think all of those things can be true.
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23: Hi guys, and welcome back to another episode of Life Uncut. I'm Laura.
24: I'm Brittany. Hey, do you think that we come in every week at like a higher octave than the rest of the episode? I think that's what I've discovered.
23: What, was I really high then?
24: Yeah, when we come in with hi guys.
23: Hi guys.
24: We get really excited. We're like, hi.
23: I just, you know what? I don't speak to many adults in my day. Like I don't. I spend most of my day wiping asses. So this is just a real treat. I get real. And Matt's as well. Just from morning to night.
24: That's where your kids are at school.
23: Matt's on the toilet going, "Mom, wipe my bum." Like it's all day. Just wiping my own ass, wiping other people's asses.
24: I haven't never wiped my.

0: my ass.
1: A wide butt.
0: Should I be offended if you're just throwing these ass wipes around left,
1: if
0: right, and
1: if you asked me...
0: Would you do it? I think you would, you know.
1: You'd have to be pretty incapacitated. Like, you'd have to have...
0: Hungover.
1: Two broken hands.
0: Just, it's been a big night, big weekend. I'd do it.
1: Yeah, for you, I'd do anything.
0: Well, it was touch and go one time. I thought my sister was going to have to do it, but I found a way. When I was, I'm taking you
1: this
0: back
1: This is
0: here.
1: True. No one needs to know about the time you needed your ass wiped, Britt. I'm sorry.
0: Listen.
1: We don't need this.
0: Because she didn't have to do it, but it was touch and go. Listen, so back when my sister and I were on this like round the world trip, we were in Switzerland and we were going bungee jumping, but it wasn't. Yeah, okay, whatever. We're going bungee jumping. You're at the top and there's basically one rule, right? So this bungee was a canyon swing bungee. So it goes around your waist, two bungee cords. One, you free fall for 200 meters and then that bungee slack goes away. And then another bungee across a canyon kicks in and it swings you, right?
1: That sounds like my idea of literal hell. I will never.
0: Well, I love it and hate it at the same time. It's like a real mixed bag because I'm petrified of heights, but I'm obsessed and addicted to the feeling of once you've done it. You're at the top and there's basically like one main rule. Whatever you do, do not grab the rope. And so there is a photo of me because they film it. So I'm like, cool, that's easy. Throw myself off. Don't grab the rope. Throw myself off. Don't grab the rope. Throw myself off and I'm head first plummeting down the canyon and the rope is in front of my eyes below me because it's like loose, right? It's not tied to your feet. And so I can see it in front of me and I just panic react and I grab the rope and I start climbing it.
1: Stop.
0: I'm going down head first and I'm just panicking and I'm pulling the rope to me. And then of course, when it's time for the rope to go slack, it ripped through, like it pulled tight. It ripped through my hands to the point that it was imagine like 100 kilometer an hour free fall rope burn. The rope burn pulls through my hands. I'm screaming. I get off. I'm swinging through the canyon, blood all over my hands, and I can't open my fingers because it ripped the skin off so much that my fingers were like claws.
1: This was such a weird tangent for
0: the start
1: of this episode.
0: I know, but I have to tell you.
1: And you couldn't wipe your own backside because you hurt your hands so bad.
0: No, I thought I wasn't going to be able to, but I didn't want to. So I had claw hands for like 2 weeks. So I managed with claw hands. So where there's a wheel, there's a way. But it was touch and go. For a minute there, I looked at Sherry and she looked at me. She's like, I'm not doing it. She's like... You're like, I'm just not doing it.
1: Do you know what I love about this? I love that after 7 years of doing this podcast, every so often there'll still be a story and I'll be like, I had no idea that that was ever something that happened in your life. I always thought, I don't know how to describe this, because I always thought I was someone who likes adventure and then I realized I'm really not. I think I was pretending
0: to like it.
1: Yes. I think I was a pick me girl. I think I was pretending to like things. Print that, Daily Mail.
0: Take that out.
1: I was pretending to like things because I thought it would make me cooler.
0: You are wearing zebra pants. It's very adventurous. It does scream adventure.
1: No, so I went to New Zealand. This is just after Matt and I were started dating. And when we were on The Bachelor, we went skydiving, but I was strapped to someone. I didn't have a choice. It was a group date. Anyway,
0: signed your life away.
1: Yeah, and like at the time, there were six other girls doing it and they were all going to impress him. And I was like, if I don't jump out of this plane, he won't pick me. So group date aside, I jumped out of the plane. It was the first time I'd ever gone skydiving and the only time. Like, fast forward, we went to New Zealand. We'd only been dating for a short period of time. And Matt was like, I really want to go and do the bungee jump. And Matt is quite adventurous. Like, he loves all that adrenaline shit. And I was like, yeah, me too.
0: I love it.
1: Love it. I love it. Of course I do. Of course I love it because I love everything you love because we're soulmates. So he signed us up, got the bus out to wherever the bungee jump is. And I stood there. And I shit you not, I had the first panic attack I've ever had in my entire life. I looked over the canyon and I was like, oh,
0: I can't do
1: I'm
0: this.
1: Not the person that I thought I was. And I

0: really normal trait for people to say, I'm adventurous. Like, it's just what you say, right? Like, you're like, I eat spicy food. I'm adventurous.
1: I think it's one step further. You know what? I do think
0: you're like, I really did want to be chosen. I really did want him to pick me.
1: No, I think that there are people out there who, when they get into relationships, they morph into the likes and the quirks and the desires of the person that they're dating. And I think I have been a bit of a relationship chameleon in my past.
0: Dude, I started spearfishing.
1: Yeah, see, this is what I mean. And when I think about it, and this is no shade on my mum, but my mum was a bit of a relationship chameleon through my life. And I think that that was maybe my blueprint. I've never known someone to have more hobbies that relate to, you know, one time she was doing stained glass making and then she was doing woodworking. And then like, she always just kind of took on the hobbies of the people that she was dating. And I think I thought that that's what you had to do.
0: Yeah, I did.
1: And so then all of a sudden I was trying to bungee jump and snowboarding and I actually don't really enjoy any of it.
0: I go to bed in goalie gloves. No, I did that for sure, but I didn't do it. I don't think I did it to be like, oh my God.
1: Brittany's like, I love tennis. Now I love soccer.
0: I do. It's because I'm adventurous and athletic.
1: She's like, I did love tennis and now I do love soccer. So go f*** yourself.
0: And I did love spearfishing. I've always done that, but I haven't done it so that that person would pick me, and I haven't faked it. Like, I'm also interested in this. I've done it because I want to be around that partner and I want to learn what they love and like see if I can enjoy the same things. And like, I don't know the rules of football, but sometimes Ben and I will take a football down to the park and we kick the ball to each other. And I'm not kidding. And I love that. Like, I love that.
1: But no, I do too. And I know that there's a difference between obviously showing an interest in what your partner's interested in and somehow weirdly adopting their likes because you think that you need to, I don't know. It's been a realization of mine as I've gotten older that actually maybe for a lot of my 30s and 20s, I didn't really know what I actually did like.
0: Yeah.
1: And I would betray my own personality to fit into someone else's.
0: I spearfished for too long. I can tell you, I spearfished for too long. I was petrified. Every time I went under the water, I was like, this is how I die. I just know it. I never, ever felt calm, but I would be like, that was so fun. Like,
1: we had the best time.
0: Can't wait to go again. I had a weight belt and everything. Hey, I did have a lifer write in, and this was really cute. A lifer wrote in. She's like, I've never related to your story more. And I was like, oh, which story? Like in my head, I was like, which one's it going to be? A fertility one? Or
1: was it the wiping the ass one we just told?
0: No, it was the possum on Delilah's back story. If you missed it, I found my dog with a possum strapped to its back last week and it was quite distressing. Everyone was okay. But she was like, I was walking one day through her back street and a possum just dropped from a tree onto her back. You know when you can't turn around to see it? She didn't know what it was and she couldn't see it. There's like this possum strapped to her back. I just thought it was, how is this happening? Because this is the story like of myths and legends that we tell foreigners about drop bears and things. Like, careful, they don't fall out of the tree and fall onto your back.
1: I love that this is still living rent-free in your head, that every time you think of Delilah, you're like, huh.
0: I am. And I have seen the same possum, twice more in my yard since that
1: story. It's come back for its mum.
0: It's taunting. It is taunting her. I know it. On a more serious note, I do have an update for you guys. And it's funny. It's a weird thing for me to get my head around when I come on days like this. And I'm like, I have an update when it's around fertility and infertility. But I guess it is an update. And it's just a hard thing to come off the cuff, you know. It's a hard thing to follow ass wiping with, like... You're like, how do I bridge this conversation?
1: No, but us talking about your experiences around, I mean, it's been a few different things, but around whether or not you want to have kids, but also around your fertility journey has been like one of the most important conversations we've had on this pod for a long time.
0: Yeah. And if you are a proper OG lifer and you've never missed an episode, you'll know, and it's covered, right? What I'm about to say, if you've, you know, you might've missed some episodes here and there, I'll fill you in a little bit, but my fertility conversation has been a conversation we've been having on this podcast for many, many, many years.
1: 5 years, maybe 6 years.
0: Yeah. Well, I first froze my eggs at 33. And I am 39.
1: Don't tell anyone your real age.
0: And I'm 30-something next week. Far out, 6 years. That's crazy.
1: Yeah.
0: Wow. I'm old. I've done 4 rounds of egg freezing and embryo freezing. And I got some eggs. Not great, not bad. I think I probably have 10 eggs or something thereabouts total over a couple of freezings, which I know some of you go in and get none. So 10 is brilliant. You know, there is no normal baseline. Then I went and did embryos and my embryos didn't go so well. I did my first round of embryos.

0: Rose and got nothing. And that's like that reiteration of like, oh, even with science, this is worse than you think. And I guess in my head, I just never really understood how bad it was. I just think I thought, oh, so I have a fewer eggs or mine are deteriorating quicker than other people. Like, so what? People fall pregnant all the time.
1: Mm.
0: And so we got no embryos, real shock. So we went and did it again and we managed to get three, by all accounts, good embryos. But then there's a potential to make more. So like I do have eggs and Ben frozen his sperm. So like we can make them. It's just that these are the best ones we got. I've always battled with, do I want kids? It's been a really like primal question and like a confusion that I've had. It's really hard for me to put into words because it has just been a battle mentally for a long time. And I have switched between constantly. Like I was like, hard to understand because I cannot imagine my life without kids when I look at my future, but I can't imagine my life with kids now. And that's a really tricky place to be because I think outside of picking your life partner or who you're going to marry, having kids is the biggest decision you will ever make. Like it has, I mean, you've done it, Laura, you tell me, but I feel like it is the most impactful decision on your life, on your relationship, on your careers, on your future, literally everything. It's like, it's a really, really big decision.
1: Yeah, it changes everything. But I think everyone's arrival at that destination is different. For some people, the question is easy because the answer has always been that they want motherhood. And then for other people, the question feels infinitely harder because they're grappling with, do I actually want to have kids or is it society telling me that I want to have kids? And like, that's the other side of the, I guess like there is everything in between in terms of that spectrum of questioning.
0: 100%. And as much as over the years I've been saying, oh, I'm just so on the fence, I've also been trying for years as well. So Ben and I have been trying. We've been together nearly 4 years. We froze embryos at 6 months and we've basically probably the first year, when I say trying, we weren't trying. We were just having sex, not protect. I haven't been on contraception for a long time. And then after we didn't even get any scares and things for a year, we started tracking ovulation and like really trying to fall pregnant, which is crazy in the same sentence as me saying, oh, I can't work out if I want them. Cause I wanted I wanted to get that positive test. And then it's almost like, oh my God, I'm in it now. Like I don't have the choice.
1: But also don't you think, and I mean, and I don't want to put words in your mouth. So I wonder how you feel about this, but sometimes when you say you're not sure about something, it's because you're protecting yourself. You know, it's not happening. It doesn't seem like it's an easy road. You know, you guys have had issues along the way in terms of actually getting pregnant.
0: Mm.
1: And so saying, well, I don't even know if I want this is an easy way to protect yourself from not being able to have something that potentially you want.
0: 100%. And I have done a lot of growth in the last couple of years as well. And Ben and I, it has made us closer than ever because we talk about it a lot. I mean, it's all we talk about, to be honest. It's all we think about. It's all we try and plan for. And it hasn't been hard on our relationship at all. You know how a lot of people will talk about the fact that when they are in the depths of trying for years, it can be a real strain on the relationship. It's not fun anymore. It's a chore. It's disappointment. It's stress. We're really lucky that we didn't feel that. It has gotten progressively worse. At the start, when I would get negative pregnancy tests, I was really like, oh, not meant for me. Now's not the time. And then as the last 2 years have gone on, well, when I get the negative test, I'm really upset by it now, whereas I wasn't. And so I'm even just noticing an internal change about how I feel about it. And so we went and did some more tests recently. And this is where I say I'm going to fill you in on a little bit without specifics because this isn't my story, just my story. You know, we're a couple, we're husband and wife. It's Ben's story as well. And there are some things that he wants to keep private, which I absolutely respect. But basically, we went and did some more testing because it just didn't make sense. Like, it just wasn't making sense. And we went and got new fertility doctors. And basically, our new fertility doctor said, you guys, you know, these results have come back. And the results weren't overly communicated well to us in the last time we did testing. Basically said, like, we both have problems. We always thought it was me. But, like, Ben has some issues as well. And you guys will never fall pregnant naturally. Like, it basically would be an absolute miracle if we ever fell naturally. And that's the first time anyone has said that.
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2: As much as until this point, people have said like, oh, it could be difficult or whatever. It's the first time someone's like,
3: it's not possible.
2: They're like, I don't want to say it's impossible because everything has this random possibility, but they're like, fat chance, basically. You know, unfortunately, with both things that we have going on, it's just not going to be a possibility to fall naturally. And I just felt this wave of emotion. At one point, I felt such immense relief because now I have a clear answer as to what the problem is and that there's no point in us. Of course, there's point in us having sex. Like, I'm going to keep trying. We're going to keep trying. But it was a relief to hear that because now I know I can't leave it to the universe. And you guys know I'm such a like a manifester and like the universe will tell me what it's going to be. Well, the universe has spoken. It ain't happening. And then on the other hand, it's stressful and relief because now I know that I just have to book in and we just have to do IVF. It's taken that away from me, the choice.
3: Has it made the decision-making easier though in terms of knowing that you're going to go down the route of IVF?
2: Yes.
3: Have you, like, where do you feel now around everything?
2: Yeah, we are 100% doing IVF. We've decided that. And it also helped make that decision because at the end of the day, we just said, we were trying to protect ourselves as well. Like I know that when I was saying, oh, I just don't know if I want them anyway. So it's like not a big deal if I'm not

0: falling. Like, it'll happen if it's meant to. I've always done that in life. I've always buffered myself to stop the disappointment. But I truly, truly did believe I would fall naturally. Like, I, every time, and I used to, it's crazy. Anyone that's tried to fall pregnant for a long time will know. Every month you convince yourself you're pregnant, but they're just normal feelings. You're like, oh my God, my boobs are sore. I'm definitely pregnant. Or I'd be like, oh my God, I can't stand that taste of coffee. But it's not. I've just like, you talk yourself into it. You really do. And I, the last couple of months, I told my sister, I was like, I'm definitely pregnant. It's like, I can just feel it. Like, smells are making me sick. I'm so tired. And I'm not. Period. I just wanted a nap. I'm like, I was jet lagged. But it's...
1: Do you know what though? I mean, I am so sorry that you're going through this part of the journey now. Mm. Like, you know, on one hand, I think information is power and all that sort of stuff, but feeling as though the ability to have the version of it that you wanted is not going to be possible. Like, I'm so sorry that it's not the path to having a baby that you expected or wanted for yourself. But there's another part of me that is grateful for you, and I'm happy for you that you've arrived at the destination where now you know what you want, regardless of what that is. Because for so long, and like, you lifers know, like, this has been a conversation that we've had many times around the not knowing, around the like, when do you decide that that's the time that you put your life on hold to decide to become a mom?
0: And Paul, I know Laws has heard it off mic a lot as well. Like,
1: it's
0: hard.
1: I want for you whatever you want for yourself, but it was coming to the decision and coming to the realization around what that is. And I think potentially it was having the option taken away and knowing that, okay, it's not going to just happen, that now it has to be, there has to be intervention here. That when someone says, okay, you don't actually get that anymore, it makes you go, oh no, I didn't want that option. Like, I now realize it's what I do want in my life, you know? And I'm glad for you that you have that clarity now.
0: It's actually so true. When you have the choice taken, it makes you decide very quickly what is right for you or what you want. And as long as it's almost like I knew it, like the number of times I've said, maybe on the pod and just to you, Laura, the number of times I've said, like, I just need it to happen naturally. Like, cause I just knew I was never going to be able to take the step to book into IVF. And I don't know why. I just held this wild hope that it would just happen.
1: Aww.
0: And
1: it makes me really emotional.
0: No, don't. I'm okay. You know, like, I'm okay because I've worked through it, and I'm really good at accepting something. And like, as much as we've had our tears and we've had our discussions, and it was really low. And then you think, oh my God, okay, I'm going to do IVF, but cool, I've got 3 f-ing embryos. What if they don't work? And it was the first time ever in my life that I actually said to Ben, oh my God, we actually might never be able to have a child. I've always just thought it would be hard.
1: Yeah.
0: You know, and they're two different things. Like, we're like, oh, it's.
1: Do you know, I think the reason why I feel emotional is not necessarily because you're going to go down the IVF route. It's because you know. It's because you've come to this place of knowing what you want. And like,
0: yeah,
1: it sounds weird to say, like, I'm happy for you, because that's not, the right place, and that's not the right thing to say in this conversation. But like, I'm happy for your clarity, because I know how confused you felt for so long. Yeah. And regardless of what you chose, if you chose that you didn't want to have kids, you would have had an incredible life. But the fact that you've realized that you do want to have kids, know that you will be a great mom. And I love that.
0: I think I'll be actually really bad. I think I'll be
1: That's
0: really
1: all right. They need a reason to be in therapy. I'm hoping my kids will be there one day too.
0: I think I'll be really chaotic and bad. I have no doubt. I'm always like, Sherry, you're going to have to feed my kids.
1: Oh my God. And wipe their ass.
0: Do I have to wipe asses?
1: Fuck. You're going to spend your days wiping asses, well, Britt. That's what's going to happen. I know it's the start of the next part of the journey and the road. If you don't mind me asking, when and like how soon are you thinking of doing IVF?
0: Probably very soon. But I do have to remember I'm 39 years old. And I don't say that. I hate that we have age as a number. But our bodies...
1: No, it's a reality.
0: It's just a reality. And plenty of people have babies into their 40s and 50s. So it's not that I know I'm healthy. Like, I don't drink, I don't do drugs, I'm fit and healthy. I'm not worried about that. But there is a part of me that's like, you're going to have more of an opportunity and a chance if I just bite the bullet and do it.
1: You also, you know, I had this moment recently, and I wonder if other older mums have this feeling from time to time, but there's like this premature grieving. I don't know what the right word for it is, but it's like, I have moments where I look at Poppy. Oh my God, why am I so emotional?

0: emotional in this episode. I did just get my period today, okay? I'm about to start crying again. I have these moments where I look at Poppy and I'm 40 and I realize that when she's 40, I'll be 80 and she will be taking care of someone who's old. You know, wiping, I don't want my kids.
1: Ass. There's so much ass wiping in this episode.
0: I don't want my kids to take care of me. That's not my, that's not what I mean. But I think about the incredible relationship that Matt and Ellie have together, you know, and Ellie's 74. And we realize that we have finite time for that relationship. And then I think, well, when Poppy is Matt's age, I will be 80. Like, I'll be 80 years old.
1: And it'll be the same as what you guys are now.
0: Yeah, well, like, even more, 6 years from where Ellie is now. And I just think, like, that is the grief that you feel when you decide to have children older. Like, yes, you get to experience so much of your life. You get to experience so much of the other incredible things. You know, I would never sacrifice the stuff that I got to do in my 20s and my 30s and the decision-making that went into it. But there will come a time where, like, you have offset the time that you have in your 20s and 30s, but you've borrowed it from time in your future.

0: And that I feel is like so unfair on them. That's where I sometimes have my moments of like, oh, they only get like X amount of years of me when I'm young. And that's how I feel about having kids. Anyway, sorry,
1: you guys will have a long, you guys will have a long life together.
0: I'm going to go and cry somewhere else.
1: Okay, we're going to have some therapy after this. But you know what the other thing is? And Ben is just like the most wonderful husband and man and partner. He always has been. He's never made me feel like I was a problem. Like, and he's always been really almost on the fence with me. And it was only recently that I think he actually wasn't ever on the fence.
0: Was it about?
1: Well, I think he was on the fence because I was on the fence because I couldn't fall pregnant. So I think he didn't want to put pressure on me. I used to always say like, do you see kids in your future? Like, do you really want this? And he'd be like, I just want what you want, baby. Like, you know, I'd be happy with kids and I would be so happy with just the life with you. And he was always on the fence too. In my head, I was like, God, I wish either way he knew, because then I'd be able to take that.
0: Do you think he actually knew?
1: Well, recently when all this came out and I said, how do you feel now? Do you want to be a dad? And he was like, yes, I do. And he was really, really sure of it. And it was the first time I thought, oh my God, you've always wanted to be a dad. You just didn't want to say it because you didn't want to put the pressure on me if it never worked.
0: Yeah.
1: But now he realizes he's also the problem. we're doing it together, you know. But when he thought that I was just, when we both thought I was the problem, and I've only just realized, I do just think he thought the worst thing you can do is be like, come on, I really want kids. Like, let's work this out.
0: Someone already feels terrible that they're totally not able to give it in the first place.
1: Yeah, because once we got those results and he was also like, we're both cooked. It was like, I want to be a dad. And it was so sure. And I thought, okay, then that's what we needed. We had this moment where I was like, let's do this then.
0: I mean, like, this conversation has also come off the back. You shared something on Instagram recently, which went absolutely f***ing ballistic. There was like 9 million views or something.
1: Wild, yeah.
0: Which was around the commentary when people say like, are you going to have kids? Like, the simple question of, are you going to have kids? And, you know, that question can often be loaded with a very real answer. It doesn't just come with like, oh yeah, we hadn't thought about it, even though we're almost 40. Like, whoa, that was a weird thing that we just managed to forget about.
1: Totally. And there's also like, I feel it all the time. And it's not, I never judge. I want to be really careful because I never judge people when they ask, because it can be really hurtful. Like, these can be unintentionally loaded questions. When are you guys going to have kids? Are you thought about having kids? Oh my God, like, you don't know love until you have a kid. Like, all these questions. I think intention is so important when you have those discussions, because none of those people that ask you that question have the intention of coming in to hurt you. They just don't. And as much as the pain and the hurt is a byproduct of that question, I think it's important to not shut that person down and think that they were intentionally rude or wanted to hurt your feelings. They don't. Asking somebody like, do you see kids in your future? Do you want kids? Is a pretty normal question, because society tells us that you grow up and get married and buy a house and you have kids.
0: Yeah, but there's enough optics around it now that people know that, yes, like, intention is not necessarily what is the most important thing. It is also the impact that you have on people. And so without those conversations, like, the question keeps getting asked. And I think there's kind of like a generation where we forgive it a little bit. Like, if it's like your mom or your nana or someone asking this, but like, we know well enough now as women our age and like having friends who have gone through all various versions of what fertility struggles are, that it's just not an easy answer sometimes.
1: Well, that was my point of the reel, right? And it did go viral. I had people from literally all over the world. It was like 9 million views in a week. I had so many people writing to me in DMs and comments. And my whole point of the reel was, it can be simple and your answer can just be, because I say to people now, we can't fall pregnant. Oh, we can't fall pregnant. We haven't been able to fall pregnant. I just say it, and it's not to make them feel uncomfortable, but it's to take that uncomfortability away from the conversation. Because I don't say it so they're like, oh, I say it so it's like, oh, I'm sorry. Like, and then they might have this realization of, oh, maybe I wasn't the right question. Or
0: it's easier sometimes to make yourself uncomfortable to avoid someone else's discomfort. And that's what we often prioritize, because we're conditioned to be people pleasers.
1: 100%. And the other thing, the last thing that I will say about it is, I wanted to get this messaging across, because when you start to experience infertility and you start to speak to other people about infertility, or your algorithm becomes it, or whatever it is. And we had the wonderful Erin Holland on here, that she's pregnant now, she's about to have her baby, but she did 20 rounds of
0: IVF. Yeah, it's IVF. Crazy.
1: And, you know, we know Chloe Fisher, but we know so many people. I have so many people in my life and I see what it does to them. And I wanted to try and put this message out of,

0: hard to say, but don't completely lose yourself in that feeling, because it is so, every time you get your negative test, it's so disappointing. Every time you've done IVF and it hasn't worked, it's so disappointing. Your eggs or your embryos or whatever it is, it can really ruin your life. And that doesn't sound dramatic, but I just have seen people just be so
1: consumed.
0: And I wanted to try and get this balance of like, totally be sad in those moments, like totally feel that and still fight for it and still work for it. But don't let life slip you by at the same time. You can still find the highlights in the every day and the every week and the month. And because I've just seen people so distraught by it, which I absolutely understand, but I would hate for those people to lose any joy in their life at the same time.
1: Do you know who's a really great advocate for that? Elizabeth Day.
0: Yes.
1: We spoke to Elizabeth Day and she's, you know, she's childless, not by choice. And that's the reality, right? Like there's so many conversations now around people who have chosen to be childless by choice. There's very few women who come forward and have really open conversations about living life childless, but not by choice. And that's a whole other area of grief to overcome.
0: Yeah. Anyway, that's my update. Oh my God. I laugh because
1: that's what I do.
0: What's been going on in your life, Laws?
1: Do you know what? I will keep this relatively brief because, you know, we have some other, I guess, more uplifting things to get into the episode as well. No, I don't know, actually. This episode's a bit dark. But I mentioned it on last week's episode that there was something pretty hectic that happened in our family and in our household. And it also was just, I'll get upset and I'll cry again. Like I said, I'm very hormonal. But you guys know Buster is like our family dog. We've had him for almost 11 years now. So he's my boy before I met Matt, before I had the girls. Like he's my day one. He's like my ride or die. And he's a rescue. And I've always described him, you know, when you adopt a rescue, people are always like, you're such a good person. You've taken on a rescue. But honestly, the truth is that he rescued me far more than I ever rescued him. Like the time that he came into my life, the impact he had on my life, like it was very special. And it has always been.
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10: Perth. If you haven't heard of this, it might come as like a bit of a weird thing to describe, but it's called GDV, and it's basically where a dog's stomach completely twists and it cuts off all circulation and any sort of entry exit into their lower organs, like their internal organs. So
11: cuts off a blood supply.
10: Yeah, it cuts off the blood supply to their internal organs. And Sunday night, he just got up from his bed and he started gagging and he was salivating, and instantly I knew something was terribly wrong. Like it was almost like, you know, if Matt and Ellie were like, oh, we'll just wait and see. And I was like, nah, something is terribly wrong.
11: You know, also you know, like it's like you've when had your kids, him 11 years, yeah. You know.
10: It's like when you have that sixth sense with your kids when something's wrong, and
11: you're
10: we
11: like,
10: just
11: faker.
10: Got him straight in the car. No, I got him straight in the car. It was like 9 o'clock at night. We're so lucky being in Sydney that we have an emergency vet called Sash, and we drove him straight there, and I called them on the way because I couldn't see him, but I could hear him in the boot, and aww. I could hear that he was in terrible pain, and I could hear that he was gagging, and I called the vet and I was like, crying on the phone, and the emergency vets met me in the car park, and by the time I got him out of the car, he was just like, he was in full shock.
11: It's so traumatic too when you can't do anything for them. Like you can hear it and you're like, I'm trying and I'm getting you there, but
10: as quickly as I could. And they had to like instantly decompress his stomach because he had bloated so badly in the 20 minute car ride to Sash. But yeah, it turns out, I mean, I thought that maybe he'd eaten one of the chops that the kids had had for lunch and he'd eaten a chop bone, but it turns out that he had this thing, GDV, and the only thing that is an indicator as to whether they're going to live through it is how quickly they get to the vet, because most big dogs end up dying from this. It's extremely life-threatening. Most dogs don't make it through the surgery, or if they do make it through the surgery, they have to have part of their stomach or part of their spleen removed. And so all of last week, it was a really emotional touch-and-go situation where we really didn't know whether he was going to be okay or not. And then this week, he's like turned a full corner and he's like such a battler and he's doing so, so well. So I didn't really want to get on here last week and be like, yeah, look, my suck for the week is that I don't know whether my fourth child is going to make it.
11: First child.
10: Well, you know what I mean? My other child. But he's doing incredibly well. And so
11: he is a bachelor.
10: Mate, that poor dog.
11: Three legs. No stomach.
10: He's a full battle. He's covered in scars. Like he had a massive thing taken out of his back a few years ago as well. But he's just a full on battler. And it really is. I mean, I know that you talk about Delilah on here so much, and I don't talk about Buster as much. And that's simply because
11: you got kids.
10: I have so many other kids that neither ass wiped.
11: Yeah, I got
10: and
11: nothing.
10: It really was one of those moments where I was like, your animals don't live forever. And sometimes like the preparation, once again, that like anticipatory grief around the day that that's going to come. It was just been a really full on sad week.
11: It's
10: and happy week now because he's all right.
11: Yeah. I really felt for you because I feel that love for Delilah, obviously. And I've only had Delilah 5 years. 11 years, I just cannot fathom.
10: And he's the goodest boy, guys.
11: He's like a
10: angel.
11: Gentle giant.
10: He's an angel sent from the heavens.
11: He doesn't have a bad leg on his body. Well, he did. It's gone.
10: Anyway,
11: so I'm glad he's okay.
10: Yeah, so am I. And I will, I mean, look, it's not gonna take over the entire podcast, but like it is a really, I guess like kind of almost like a warning for anyone as well. If you do have a dog and there is something that just seems off, like if you have an emergency vet in your area, don't wait. It's kind of the same with kids. You think something's wrong and you worry about being like over dramatic, but it was the only thing that saved his life. Like if 100%. We'd waited half an hour, he'd be dead.
11: Trust your instinct, because if you know that something doesn't feel right, don't be like, I'll just wait. Yeah.
10: Anyway, well, look, we do have some funny things to get into. But now that we've really milked out the sad stuff. If you were listening to last week's episode, you would remember that we were talking about sex lists, okay? Some people keep logs or lists of the names of people that they've had sex with, although unfortunately not all of us can remember their names, so we just use identifying features.
11: I've never kept a list, but I have these names, like...
10: But you've never gone back and tried to write a list? Like, you've never done it?
11: No, but I'll be like, oh, you know, Heartbreak New York, or I'll be like, Bald Argentina, or, you know, I remember... It's just the stupid ways you remember someone that you don't have no idea who they were.
10: Okay, so if you guys missed it, basically I was saying that this is something that I think most people do, that I think most people have some sort of list. And if you are like me and you're not very good at names or face recognition, you may write things down in a very random way.
11: Where did face recognition come into
10: this? Because I can't even remember what half of them look like, all right? I just remember what they did for an occupation and maybe like one defining feature, Big Feet Ben, okay? I don't know.
11: Because you know his name, Big Feet Ben.
10: That's true. Okay, but like the thing is you don't necessarily know who they are, yeah, or know everything about them. And so you like put a random thing down and you keep a list just for funsies, you know, when you're drunk and you want to look back on the list. Anyway, I felt so validated in this because so many of you got into the Facebook discussion group, which also, if you're not part of it, it's lit. And you shared with us anonymously under your unhinged nicknames your list. And I really want to kick this off. Okay. I'm listening to Monday's Ask Uncut. I absolutely keep a list of everyone I've ever slept with, who I've kissed even. I'm in my early 20s. I started this list when I had my first kiss at 15, and I guess I've just never stopped. Some of the unhinged names are these: pee in the shower guy, came within 30 seconds, then farted guy. Crier and liar. He cried after sex and then he lied about his grandma dying. She is alive and well.
11: What? What are you trying to say? That's why he was crying?
10: Crier and liar. No, don't know.
11: Is he trying to say he cried like he came and then he was like, what? Grandma died? Like in the same sentence?
10: I got another one for you. This came from Pretty Pear 805. Blow dryer Ben. He spent more time doing his hair than foreplay. Fanta boy, because he spewed orange all over my bathroom afterwards. And Sloppy Joe, because his kisses were sloppy, just like the burger.
11: Oh, that's disgusting. That reminds me of my first ever kiss. Okay, I've got some funny ones.
10: What about Blackhead or Nose Guy? That's mean.
11: No, Delightful Behind.
10: That's that's nice.
11: Delightful Behind. She loves her butt.
10: I really wish that someone...
11: No, that's the lifer's name.
10: Oh, sorry. I didn't even realize you could pick your own nickname.
11: She is Delightful Behind. And she said, unexpected fishnets. Right before our first date, he followed me on Instagram and sent photos of himself dressed in fishnets.
10: I love that she's still him anyway.
11: It's 100%. DNR. She called one guy DNR, which is do not resuscitate, because the guy bored me senseless. Butthole Brad, weirdly obsessed with, well, you guessed it, the butthole.
10: I love this. Okay, the magical stone guy, because he left a rock at my house and then an hour later called me to ask if I found his magical stone at my house. Could you imagine?
11: What about our friend who had the wizard?
10: Who was the wizard?
11: He was a wizard. No, he was a wizard. It wasn't his nickname. His occupation was a wizard.
10: Nah. I do remember this now. But if I went on a date with a guy who said he was a wizard, RIP, levitate up to the sky.
11: All talk, Thomas. All talk, no show.
10: Okay, what about this one? Shark bite. The dude bit me on the shoulder and I bruised so badly it looked like I'd been bitten by a shark. Howler. The guy who blew his load and then howled like a wolf while doing it.
11: What about this one? Lunchbox. Because... when we met for lunch, he brought his own lunchbox.
10: I saw that one. There's Bible Boy. He's very religious. We don't mock people's religions.
11: They didn't actually have sex.
10: They just held hands and talked about it. These ones are from White Alpaca, and she has a good list. Fish Boy, worked at a fish shop. Lotion Man, because he liked to touch himself with lotion on. Jailbait, because he used to go to... Jailbait because he was in jail. Navy man, self-explanatory. Scooter doofus because he rides a scooter. Snippy because he cuts hair. Hollywood because he's an actor. And lumberjack because he wears plaid. Or little bean because he was shorter than me and I'm 5'3". Four in the pink, none in the stink. He only had four fingers on one hand and put them all inside her at the one time.
3: Who's doing that?
10: I don't know, but
3: when was the last time you got

0: it by four fingers.
1: Also, it's so specific to
0: it's
1: call
0: basically
1: it.
0: Fisting.
1: It's not though.
0: It's one thing. It's a pinky off a fist. Sorry. That is a fisting.
1: If somebody has four fingers, I don't think you should be upset that none of them are in the stink. Four fingers in the pink and none in the stink is such an aggressive name to put in your sex list. I'm not mad about it. I really enjoy these guys. Please send me more. I found this absolutely great. I was howling.
0: For this next conversation, we just want to do a forewarning to say that we are speaking about eating disorders and disordered eating. If you do find that this is triggering for you or you'd like to speak to someone, you can always call the Butterfly Foundation on 1-800-334-673. And we will also put their website link into the show notes. This is a conversation that both Britt and I have, I guess, toyed with even having on the podcast, because firstly, we are the first people to sit here and say that no one should be speaking about women's bodies. We are talking about Ariana Grande. And the reason why we're talking about this is because of the absolute onslaught and scrutiny that has unfolded over the last couple of days, because she's just released her new album. It's called Petal. The music video for Petal just dropped, and so many celebrities are weighing in. Now, this is not a new conversation. Ariana Grande's weight has been at the center of an unfolding discussion for many years now, ever since Wicked, the very first Wicked came out, Wicked 2. It's been years, years where she's been in the spotlight for her weight and for the impact that her weight has on celebrating the idea of thinness. In addition to this, I also, like, if you enjoy this conversation or you want to learn more about this, Shameless did a really great unpack about 6 weeks ago around, where is the line? Where is the line when your, I guess, the impact of not talking about something outweighs the damage that it's doing to society? And kind of where they landed on that podcast was that they felt as though they were doing a disservice by not speaking about it, and that the impact of skinny culture and the thinness movement that's coming back into, I guess, mainstream media, by ignoring it, it adds to the problem. I mean, we all grew up around diet culture. We all know that this is something that's been permeating Hollywood and media for forever. But this feels very, very different. And in the last 6 weeks, a lot has shifted. And it feels like this has reached a real tip of the iceberg now with her release of Petal, so much so that the scrutiny and the criticism and the unpacking whether she does or doesn't have an eating disorder has reached critical mass.
2: The reason I think this is different, and like you said, Laura, we don't usually do these episodes or have these discussions. We always try to steer clear about this because we ourselves have been on the end of people talking about our bodies, and it always feels unfair and unjust and it feels gross. We've never had these conversations about Ariana specifically. And I say Ariana because she has been a bit of almost a poster girl for it, not even intentionally. It just sort of started happening. And now she's the person who you think of, I think, when you say, oh, like Hollywood has an eating problem at the moment or a skinny epidemic, you go to her, right? Like that's where your brain goes, unfortunately. For me, it feels different now because I do feel like it's gotten to a point where it's not just a conversation about weight loss anymore, because people lose weight, people gain weight, people have different bodies. This is alarming to me. Like when I see this, I had a viscerally different response that I have ever had when I have seen a picture of her or a video of her or seen her on an interview. And my DMs and my messages were full of people that I know, just like friends, sharing a post of her to me, just being like, this is so scary. Like, this is really sad. And these aren't even people in media. These are just everyday people. The first thing that you unfortunately notice now when you see Ariana is her weight loss.
0: If you haven't seen Petal, I think it's actually quite an important part of the conversation. So it's a film clip. It's a video film clip. It is not made for children. It is made for adults. It has a forewarning at the start of the film clip that it has very violent themes that are not appropriate for young kids. Basically, if you haven't seen the film clip, it is a...
2: it's like a short film. It's 6 minutes.
0: And the messaging behind it is really interesting. Basically, she is Ariana. She's in an audition room and she's changing through all these personas and performing for the men who are auditioning her for whatever the role must be. And she's never good enough. She has to change herself through all these different outfits, through all these different looks. She starts off as like a sweet girl, then she turns into a sexy girl, and then she turns into... and so it's a critical kind of like, you know, unpack of the way in which women in Hollywood are treated, that they constantly have to go through these reiterations of themselves themselves in order to be accepted by the male gaze or accepted by the men who have so much power within the industry. And

0: Now, at the end of the video, she murders them all. So it's definitely not for kids, okay?
1: Spoiler.
0: She gets a chainsaw out and she kills them all. And the songs and the lyric is around how, like, no matter what she does, she's not good enough.
1: Yeah.
0: And I think that that's, firstly, it's really sad and it's quite a telling potential headspace of where she's at in her own life, this feeling of like, it doesn't matter what version of myself I show up as in the world, it's never good enough for what everyone seems to want of me. And the wording is that they want the old version of her back.
1: Mm.
0: The comments on the YouTube are extremely interesting and telling because there are thousands and thousands of comments. And most of those comments are simply, we don't want the old Ariana back, but what we want is the healthy Ariana back, or we want a healthier version of you. The reason why this is kind of taken on a new shape is because a lot of public figures have weighed in on this now. It's no longer a, like, is this damaging for young girls? Is this kind of like objectively glorifying skinny? People are really targeting Ariana in their messaging. One person in particular is a person named Charlie Howard, who has a several hundred thousand of followers on Instagram. But this, what she's posted, has garnered thousands and thousands of comments. And what she's posted is two pictures, screenshots, taken from the video pedal, and they are quite, I mean, it's quite alarming, as you can see the down lighting that really accentuates Ariana's
1: her bones,
0: her thinness, basically. Yeah. It really accentuates her thinness. And she writes this: I think it is vital that we discuss imagery, videos, content like these, and the damage they can do and will do and have on women and young girls. What you see here is not normal. What I see is someone in desperate need of hospitalization and care. And while I know it's often impossible to help someone at this stage of anorexia, there has to be an immediate intervention. I think it is absolutely appalling from both a moral and capitalistic standpoint to have released these videos and an album when this person needs psychiatric help and hospitalization. The teams involved should be absolutely ashamed.
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1: Kimber has been taken. She got a lift into work the other day and her driver turned out to be the taker. She hasn't been seen since. We need to find Kimber. We are the Liam Neeson in the movie Taken. And don't worry, we've spent a lot of time practicing our Liam Neeson impressions. Jake Waterman from the West Coast Eagles was funny, but not convincing.
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10: G'day, Shane Jacobson here. Summertime in Perth means high to extreme UV levels. 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
7: 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Visit a King Living showroom today. Taking a first check of the traffic for your Sunday morning, and there is a crash. Tonkin Highway southbound. The exit is closed to the Great Eastern Highway in Ascot. The left lane is currently blocked with emergency services on site. Please exercise extreme caution. 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

0: morning. I'm Tessa Randello. The first part of an anti-bullying campaign is showing up across the country today. A new ad rolling out as part of $10 million in federal funding to combat the issue in schools. The national plan will also make schools take action against a bullying complaint within 2 days of a reported incident. The H5 strain of bird flu is spreading. New South Wales recorded the first 2 cases in a couple of native wild birds. Both of the greater crested terns died. Australia now has 215 total confirmed cases across the country, an extra 10 birds in Victoria. OpenAI is pausing work on one of its AI models due to security concerns. The company saying one of its agents, Astra, could devise and execute cyber attacks. It's not the one that accidentally got online and accessed company details during testing last week. And Hunter Biden has opened up about his dad's cancer. In an interview with BBC, he said the former US president's prostate cancer has spread and is causing Joe pain.
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0: Chance of a shower or two in Perth today, heading for a top of 17 degrees. The rain continues tomorrow, tops of 16, partly cloudy on Tuesday. 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
6: 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Tonkin Highway southbound. 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Call 1300 057 345. 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
6: Morning, I'm Tessa Randello. A new anti-bullying campaign is on our screens today.
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8: Bullying is harder to spot than you think.
6: It's part of a $10 million investment by the federal government, with online resources for teachers and parents coming. The plan will also make all schools reply to bullying complaints within 2 days of a reported incident. The big four banks reckon the property market will recover next year, but that won't offset declines in 2026. Economists releasing forecasts that show they could drop between 3 and 9% this year. Australia's seen the sharpest fall in value in 4 years. New South Wales has recorded the first fatal case of the H5 bird flu strain after the death of two native wild birds. An additional 10 cases confirmed in Victoria, taking the national total to 215. And former US President Joe Biden's prostate cancer has spread and is causing him pain. His son, Hunter, sharing the information in an interview with BBC.
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6: Chance of a shower or two in Perth today, heading for a top of 17 degrees. The rain continues tomorrow, tops of 16, partly cloudy on Tuesday. 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
11: Hi, good morning, happy Sunday. What a week it's been for the show. Absolutely massive. We had Alana filling in for Kimber this week, although we found out eventually that Kimber is the one that has been taken. Monday morning, that's tomorrow from 6 a.m, you're going to start getting clues as to where Kimber's been taken to, somewhere in Perth. If you can physically go there and find her, day one, between 6 and 9, you're up for $500 cash. And you know what? If we get to the end of the show, I might jackpot that for day two to really get us going and trying to sleuth it out. So make sure you keep on listening. Plenty coming this hour. There is a cracking song that we're all loving that is rocketing up the charts and breaking records. And it's about one of our fine feathered friends. We take on the Taken speech from Liam Neeson, including Jake Waterman from the West Coast Eagles. He had a go at it. And also the yay or nay that had everybody in this team split down the middle. Arguments. Throwing hands, the whole lot, all here on the Pete and Kimber Show on Mix 94.5.

0: 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We're back tomorrow from 6 to 9. Right now, it's the Sunday Encore.
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2: Oh, my God.
1: What's trending?
0: Welcome back, producer Brooke.
3: Hello. Well, I can tell you, you've already given away most of it. So, look, let's just play the song again, Pete.

0: such a good song.
1: What a good song.
0: It started out...
1: No, I'll tell you. Thanks. yeah, I'm here for that. I'll do that one.
2: That was actually one of the best moments I've had in 3 weeks.
1: Thank you.
2: That was
1: I'll just leave.
2: Outstanding power play. Sorry, Pete's having a power play now because, like, you shut him down, but he's got control of the button.
3: Yeah, I do have control of the button.
1: He can turn my mic.
3: You're right.
1: Go on. Look, I cannot listen to that without a huge smile on my face. Mm. That kid is 7. His name is Miles. His dad, Joel, worked on it with him, put it up, and it has had 1.5 million views, and it has debuted at number 5 on the ARIA charts.
2: That's amazing.
0: It is incredible.
1: It is above... Tones and I, Amy Shark,
2: sitting at number five.
1: That is huge.
0: Is that the youngest person to debut in the ARIA charts ever?
1: Oh, it's got to be.
0: It's got to be youngest.
2: Oh, my God. Surely. Is he going to get to go and walk the red carpet with his dad?
1: Surely.
0: Mate, you know what these things are like, right? So this has become a viral sensation. There'll be campaigns out there backing this kid, right, to perform at the ARIAs be the opening act for, like, some massive act that comes. He could play the AFL Grand Final.
2: Well, imagine him. Oh, my God, he should.
0: He could be the next.
2: Better than Meatloaf. Oh, my
1: God. It's actually really funny you say that. Really funny you say that.
0: Legit?
1: He has started a school band. They're called the Spikeheads. His new song coming out, Rock of Doom, and he said they're going for a Meatloaf vibe.
0: Oh, get
2: really?
1: Out. Wow. You mentioned Meatloaf. His dad said that is the vibe of the band. Bit more rock, bit more Meatloaf.
2: Oh.
1: So that's what they're going down. He's also working on a new song about relationships called You and Me. This kid is 7.
0: Yeah,
2: oh my God.
0: Amazing.
2: That's amazing.
1: My 10-year-old cannot do, like, get ready for school in the morning. And this kid's got a band, you know, like.
2: He should be selling that Eastern Rosella's song, though, you know, to that sauce brand.
0: That Rosella. Yeah.
2: Like,
0: Rosella's
2: and then get
0: sauce.
2: Some serious cash.
0: Is that still around, that Rosella's sauce? I haven't seen it for a long time.
1: Yeah.
0: Is it legit?
1: I think so.
2: Let's go check.
0: Yeah.
1: And then...
0: That sounds like a really fun excursion for the whole family. Oh, let's go to the supermarket.
2: Oh, I'm sorry. Let's go back to you with your button pushing.
0: You know what? I can't wait. Tomorrow, I reckon, after 8 o'clock, we come back and tell you if we found the Rosella tomato sauce. Wow.
2: Do you know what? People will get around it. If you know if there's Rosella sauce still out there, text us.
0: Okay, we have a text line number. 0481 955. And then you know what we could do?
2: Bit of local chat.
0: We could do 13 1060. Should it be in the fridge or the cupboard? Oh, my God. There is so much excitement now.

0: happen.
1: Oh, I'm going to leave. I'm going to go.
2: 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The Pete and Kimber Show, weekdays from 6 to 9. And right now, this is their Sunday Encore. 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
1: 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And if you grew up in Perth, you'll remember

0: We had a going out schedule. So Wednesday night was Steve's into Margot's. Thursday nights we would be in Nedlands. Friday was Metro's in the city for R&B. Saturday was Metro's Frio. Sunday Arvo's, you rented out with a Cot Sunday sesh or something like that.
1: Jeez, were you ever home?
0: Yeah, well, my clothes would need cleaning. I'd need to be fed. But we had a lot of good times. Growing up in Perth was awesome.
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1: This is Pete and Kimber's Taken.
0: Sometime this week. Hasn't happened yet. It's the Wednesday. Sometime this week, one of us is going to get taken.
2: I just feel like we started this on Monday and now we're halfway through the week and now I'm really starting to get anxious about it because now, the time is ticking away.
0: Well, you remember yesterday on the show I was saying to you that on Monday after we finished up, I was concerned that there was a black sedan that was following me around, right? Now, I think I was justified yesterday when I went down to my car to go and get into my car and two masked men jumped out from behind some empty boxes and tried to grab me and take me out of the garage and throw me into a car, which looked very similar to the one that I thought was following me around the other day.
2: The black car?
0: Now, we have had microphones on us for the last 2 days nonstop because this could happen at any time, not just during the show. The audio of the attempt is going to come up after 8 o'clock. I haven't heard it back. I'm very interested to hear it.
2: I cannot believe that happened to you. I'm so scared for you, for me, for all of us.
0: If I've had an attempt, it means one's probably coming for you at some point.
2: I can't run in my heels.
0: Just take them off. All right. So yesterday we had a bit of fun on the show as well. Liam Neeson and the movie Taken and that famous line. We had a crack at it, and so did Jake Waterman from the West Coast Eagles. Take a listen to this.
3: I don't know who you are. I don't know what you want. If you're looking for ransom, I can tell you I don't have money.
4: I don't know who you are. I don't know what you want. If you are looking for ransom, I can tell you I don't have any money. But what I do have are a very particular set of skills.
3: Skills I've acquired over a very long career. Skills that make me a nightmare for people like you. If you let my daughter go now, that'll be the end of it. I will not look for you. I will not pursue you.
4: But if you don't, I will look for you. I will find you.
2: Literally, mine is so terrible. I went through about 5 different accents when I was trying to do it. I thought it was great.
0: Now, I thought mine was fantastic.
2: I was so up in that Mike's grill.
0: Producer Brooke does not agree. Like, the looks that I've been getting, even just playing that audio.
5: You went through the entire cast of Shrek, but it was mostly Puss in Boots.
0: Shrek! All right, Jake Waterman had a run at it. He did quite well. Take a listen to this. Yes, for the West Coast Eagles.
6: I don't know who you are. I don't know what you want. If you're looking for ransom, I can tell you I don't have money. But what I do have are a very particular set of skills. Skills I have acquired over a very long career. Skills that make me a

0: nightmare for people like you. If you let my daughter go now, that'll be the end of it. I will not look for you. I will not pursue you. But if you don't, I will look for you and I will find you.
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2: Now we're gonna bring the same challenge to Mason Cox from the Fremantle Dockers after 7:30. 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
1: Yes.

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4: 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There is a car on Farringdon Road northbound at the entry to the Kwinana Freeway in Murdoch. It is on the median strip awaiting a towing service. No traffic delays. Please take care if you are passing. Still looking good on the Mitchell, Kwinana and Graham Farmer freeways. 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
6: 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I'm so proud of it. 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
2: Yay or Nay is where I give you two topics and you two have to give me some opinions. Okay, so the first one is hooking up with your co-workers.
3: Three, two, one.
4: Well, yay, because I've done it.
0: Yeah, well, you've done the ultimate hooking up with your co-worker.
4: Yeah.
2: You're really committed to that bit.
0: Explain to the good people listening.
4: So I did a radio show probably, I don't know, 8 years ago or something, and Robbie, my co-host, we hooked up and then we got engaged and we're still married now.
0: You know what was the most beautiful thing? So I mean, you and I have known each other for a good, you know, 10 years or something. So.
4: Mm-hmm.
0: And so you told me the story of that moment where you were on a rock, weren't you, looking over?
4: Funny like enough, we were on a tour.
0: You're on a tour?
4: We were on a
0: like
4: tour.
0: Like a radio tour?
4: Yep.
0: Like we did with the Coral Coast.
4: Yeah. We kept it PG. We all kept it PG on the tour, just to clarify. But yes, that's when it all happened.
0: Yep.
4: In Karratha.
0: Karratha.
4: Shout out.
0: It's the most romantic K-Town. Place in
4: WA. What's everyone else's thoughts?
0: Well, I'm a yay.
4: Yeah.
0: For it, just because I think it's fun.
4: More and
0: I
4: love in the world.
0: Yeah, why not? And I think it's bloody hard to meet and get to know people the non-digital way these days.
4: Mm.
0: So
4: that's
0: I think,
4: true.
0: You know what? You got to kind of lay off and let it happen at work now because it's like one of the only last things left.
4: Fair.
0: Yeah.
2: Well, Frenchie from Greece has actually come out in an interview recently.
0: The first Greece, the good one?
2: The first Greece.
0: Yeah, not the second one that sucked.
4: Frenchie, the actress.
2: Your head looks like an Easter egg. Play us the audio.
0: Okay.
5: Of course we all did, and we all had crushes on each other. We were all a little bit older than we were playing, so we decided to stay in character all day long, and that gave us license to be wild and horny and whatever.
6: So a lot of fun was had on set.
5: Oh, yeah. Those Winnebagos were rocking and rolling all day long.
0: She still sounds like Frenchie.
4: I love it.
0: Oh, that's so good.
4: What a darling.
2: Bless her. All right.
4: Good times.
2: So the second one for you. Is Grease 2. Oh.
3: 3, 2, 1.
0: No.
4: No.
0: Come on.
4: No.
2: Have you seen it?
0: It is. Yes, I have seen it.
4: Once.
0: I reckon once is enough.
4: That's what I mean.
0: Once is enough. Grease 2, it's just, you can't, when you have something as monumentally incredible and life-changing
2: as
0: the
2: Grease
0: first
2: 2.
0: Grease, yeah. Grease 2 is never going to be something that sticks. It shouldn't have happened.
2: It is far superior. I've got a few little sound
4: absolutely
2: bites of the absolute
4: not.
2: Bangers in Grease 2.
0: All right.
2: Give us a little something.

0: does suck.
1: It's Got me no, now. Where's the shovel?
0: It's no summer nights, mate.
2: Oh.
0: All right. By the way,
1: and I love Michelle Pfeiffer, so that is no shade to the divine Michelle Pfeiffer, who was in Greece too. Right.
0: We have a text line. I assume this is where we needed people to pile in, right?
3: I just need one text message to back me. Just one.
0: One.

0: play the whole album tomorrow on the show?
1: No, we won't. We're
2: absolutely
1: not.
2: Absolutely not.
1: I've never heard this song.
0: Oh, this one's it. This is Michelle Pfeiffer.
2: None of this is it.
1: Mate, this is trying... You know what this song's trying to be?
2: Stop trying to make Fetch happen. It's not going to happen.
1: This song is trying to be this one from the original. Now, that's what we're talking about.
0: Christy on the text line. Childhood memories. Cool Rider for Life. That's right.
1: Cool Rider for Life. What was Brooke Cool Rider? Be,
0: that was the third song. C. O-O-L.
1: So let's... Yeah, but okay. She's cherry-picked a couple that sort of help you guys with your argument. There is a flood of people basically saying Grease 2 sucked.
0: Those people are wrong.
1: Nay, worst movie ever. Definitely no to Grease 2. Originally just... only. No, Grease 2. Morning, guys. Just no, Ringo.
0: Stop reading the text line.
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